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0: Welcome to Paradigms from KPOV, the radio show and podcast that brings you inspiring people with visions of a viable future for life on Earth that includes humans. Hello, I'm Baruch. Welcome to the show. Glad to be here with you. We've got a wonderful guest who's going to talk to us about his music and his inspirations. We're going to listen to some of the music, which is timely and topical and also really wonderful. But before we meet my guest, I have a few thoughts to share, starting with a question. When is the new Attorney General of the United States, Todd Blanche, going to hold accountable those named in the Epstein files? This cannot just be forgotten and overlooked. It really can't. The morality of the nation is at stake. The morality of the United States has never been particularly great anyway, to be honest. I mean, genocide and slavery are pretty immoral, not to mention institutionalized misogyny, child abuse, economic oppression, and plenty more. Not holding the people named in the Epstein files accountable, what does that say about the country? Especially when the president is named so many times. I talk with people all over the world. People are disgusted with the behavior of the United States under the current regime. I know I find it appalling that any people still support a regime which is so indecent and immoral, using the power of the government to protect and enable people who kidnapped, raped, and murdered children, who engaged in human trafficking. How can this be tolerated? And the lengths the regime is going to cover up and distract from what the Epstein files have revealed so far. I mean, Trump was threatening nuclear war. How can we put a stop to this corrupt regime? Well, the United States is gearing up for a general strike on May 1st, which is this coming Friday. That means don't go to school, don't go to work, don't buy anything. The U.S. has never had a full-on national general strike, but if ever there was a time, this is it. This regime has got to go, and they must be held accountable for their crimes. Friday, May 1st, you are invited to take the day off and enjoy yourself. Celebrate being alive. Go to a protest or do something else you'll enjoy. You can participate in whatever way works for you in sending a message to the regime. No more. For more info, you can go to generalstrike2026.com. It's interesting to notice how many members of the regime have reputations for excessive drinking. U.S. Attorney in Washington, D.C., Jeanine Pirro, Secretary of Defense Pete Hegseth, Supreme Court Justice Brett Kavanaugh, FBI Director Kash Patel, all people who have experienced either public intoxication or who have an established reputation for intoxication. Maybe they should all get into recovery. When you look at the Trump regime, so many of the behaviors we see, both from the persons and in the policies, are addict behaviors. The gaslighting, the insatiability, the dishonesty, the willingness to cause harm to get whatever they want. These are behaviors we see in active addicts who are desperate to serve their addiction. It's a sickness that can be treated successfully, but it has to be named and recognized before it can be addressed. People currently running the government in the United States are not mentally well people, or they wouldn't be doing the things they're doing. Being driven by greed is not something mentally healthy people do. Willfully causing harm is not something that mentally healthy people do. All those ICE agents, former Proud Boys and what have you, these are not well people. They should not have license to terrorize and kill people. The only way to stop this is to stop it. Shut it down. Power to the people. May 1st, general strike. All right, now let's meet my guest and listen to some great music and conversation on this episode of Paradigms. Joe Troop, welcome to Paradigms.
1: Thanks for having me on, Baruch.
0: Really glad to talk with you. I've been listening to your music, enjoying it so much. I grew up in Vermont, so bluegrass is definitely my jam. And your Bela Fleck inspirations come through, and I've seen him perform a ton of times in Vermont. So just really enjoying the music.
1: Well, that's awesome, man. I love Vermont, and I was just there last week. I have some maple syrup to prove it. And yeah, Bela's one of my heroes.
0: Right on. Well, you've got a new EP out. You've got some other music out that's really quite wonderful. And I want to get around to that. But you have a very interesting story. And I'd love for you to share with listeners a bit how you came to be a musician, your inspirations, and when you picked up the banjo.
1: Well, I have always played music in the true meaning of the word play. Yeah, my brother and I just sort of played around with music my whole childhood. So I don't really know when I started. It was always an integral part of my life. And as a kid, I played the piano and I sang. And that's what I did, you know, every day for I don't know how much time. But I think I was actively playing music every day. And then at the age of 14, I had this chance encounter with Doc Watson. And that set the stage for the rest of my life. My brother is 8 years older than me, and he was a student at Appalachian State University in Boone, North Carolina. He would often come to my hometown, Winston-Salem, pick me up and take me up on like a camping trip or something. So we were going to do some winter camping. I believe it was, oh Lord, I don't know, January of the year I was 14 years old. And he was driving up the highway and saw this sign outside of a seafood joint called Thompson's Seafood, said live music tonight, Doc Watson and friends. And he said, oh, Joey, that's what he called. You know, everyone in my family calls me Joey. He said, Joey, you're going to love this. This is you've ever heard of this guy? I was like, no, I have no clue who that is. And we went inside and I sat literally across the table from Doc and his community as they jammed. And it really resonated with me. Lightning bolts shot through my imagination. And that's when I decided I wanted to do that. So I just kind of got a banjo from a pawn shop the next summer, convinced my parents to get me one. A friend loaned me a fiddle in quick succession. And I got a cheap mandolin from a music store. I think it was the same pawn shop, actually. I just kind of started hacking away at everything at the same time. But the banjo was the instrument I was able to study formally with a whole slew of incredible teachers. That was basically how I stumbled into music. It's always been my greatest love since I found Appalachian string band music.
0: It's such a great story, you know, that you just felt inspired and ran with it. And I always love hearing about that from people, because that's what makes life great, is when we do that, when we are just something hits us right and we go for it. So I love it that you did that. Was there ever any self-doubt? Was there ever any, oh, I can't do this, or lack of giving yourself permission? How did you make it sound so easy? And I know it can't have been.
1: Well, honestly, that may have come from other people. And, you know, because that happens. People try to convince you to do other things, you know, because it's basically every society of the world that I've been in. Most people don't understand that you can make a career in the arts. So I was encouraged by people everywhere I've been to do something else. I don't know why. People are for some reason, the more unabashed folks are willing to share their unsolicited opinions with you. So people, I'm not going to tell you who, but a lot of people said, you know, you should do something else. You've got this talent and blah, blah, blah. But I was thinking, you know, I'd rather just live my life this way. It's more fun. It's a more poetic life. It's, you know, the abstract always seemed more interesting to me than the concrete, you know, though I like the scientific process of music and of language. All of these things have a course of study, you know what I mean? But I was always more inclined to expression in general, you know what I mean?
0: Mm-hmm.
1: That's just what I decided to do. And I like the community aspect of the arts, and I like the mystical element of the endeavor, because I feel like it connects me with the river of time. You know, it's all the cliche stuff that a hippie would say. I'm about to say it all
0: because it's real.
1: Yeah. I like it. I like it. I like the artistic process. What can I say? I think I like the process more than anything else. And the fact that I'm able to live off of it means I have to make sure the process is front and center. So I guess that's just how I've structured my life.
0: I'm talking with Joe Troop about one of his projects and their new EP, Joe Troop and the Truth Machine. We'll be back with more of this conversation, but let's hear some of the music now. This one's called Running from the Weather, Joe Troop and the Truth Machine. 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

0: That's called Running from the Weather, Joe Troop and the Truth Machine. Tongue-in-cheek, but important message. Yes, climate change is real and is having serious effects. All right, let's get back now to my conversation with Joe Troop. Tell me about how you began to write songs with really serious topic matter. You know, you write songs that have great social and political import, to quote Janis. And, you know, how did that happen? And what are your motivations and inspirations there?
1: Well, Baruch, I've had some experiences with living in other... Okay, I don't know. How do I phrase this? I've always had a sense of bewilderment in as much as the workings of the world are concerned. Like, why do things work this way? What, this problem is so transparent. Why is greed allowed to be so untethered? I mean, that's the question that I had as a kid. And then my views on X, Y, and Z subjects have matured and transformed through the years. But one thing that stayed front and center was this idea of human migration. Because I myself was quite a wanderlust. I spent 14 years outside of the U.S. Running away or conversely running towards my problems or running within my problems. It's just what I did. So I lived in Europe and I lived in Asia and I lived in South America, particularly in Argentina. I was able to be an immigrant, you know, work in a different economic system, work in a different, I guess, society. And I started thinking a lot about people in the United States who come to the country that I was born in and what their journey might look like. And I just, one thing led to another, and I started writing songs about immigrants, migrants, a DACA recipient who was brought to North Carolina as a baby. And then I wrote songs against the border wall and the militarization of the border. And then I got invited by activists down into the borderlands and started working as a volunteer at a migrant shelter in Mexico, got up close and personal with the wall and migrants as they crossed the desert and tried to get into the system in the United States. And then I met migrant communities in North Carolina, and it has just become a part of my life. I now work with an asylum seeker who's a brilliant musician from Venezuela named Larry Bellorin. We have this duo called Larry and Joe. I met Larry and he was working construction, you know, like this brilliant musician was lifting cinder blocks when I met him in my home state. And so this question of migration, migración, whatever you call it, has just kind of become a focus of mine through the years. It's always been a focus of people. But I happen to be from a country which is has a very complicated history with colonization and then limiting who can then come in after being colonizers in the first place. Just a very long, murky, complex story, not to mention slavery and everything that comes with being from North Carolina. Just a lot of food for thought, and it's something I think about always as climate change and natural disasters are forcing people to migrate. It even happened in Western North Carolina, where part of my family is located with Hurricane Helene. This question of migration is just, it's here. It happened down the street from where I live, just down the road in Saxby Hall. They had some terrible flooding. Parts of Hillsboro, just, you know, like a few miles from my house, got hit by this tropical storm last year, and it caused all kinds of crazy damage and destroyed part of a state park that I go to, that I still go to a couple times a week. It's just inescapable, the question of migration. So to make a very long story not short enough, that's how I'm going to answer your question, man. Another reason I like to be a musician is when it's crunch time, you have to work really hard and you have to go out and tour, and that's insane. I mean, the work days can be like 17 hours and stuff, but then when it's back home to the sort of hibernating part of this existence, you're allowed to decompress and you have this sort of languid, relaxed association with time for the most part. I'm sort of in that headspace at this very moment.
0: Well, you know, when you're doing the really intense creative work and listening to inspirations and crafting music, songs, poetry for people to share with them. Seems like, yeah, you'd need some time to decompress when you're not doing that, to just be.
1: Yeah, just be. And the process comes out of just the just be, the just being element. But then the hustle is, it never lives up to the process. The process is the most amazing part. The hustle has these adrenaline rushes and this ability, you are able to share the process with others. And yes, that's magical. Don't get me wrong. I love that. But it's very different how you relate to time out on the road than how you relate to time when you're back home. Time is incessant and there's always a tick, tick, tick. And when I'm at home, that's why I was late to this interview, man. I was like, I'm back in that, oh, time doesn't matter headspace, which is necessary for poetry and art. Like, you have to get off the clock in order to get back on it and present it to the world.
0: What you just said is very important for people to understand. If they want to experience that numinous, non-linear, magical space, the clock restricts that flow.
1: Yeah, because the clock is perfect. The clock is everything that art is not. The clock is regimented and it's permanent and it's never changing and it's incessant and it forces you to obey. It's everything that art isn't. Art is, in my opinion, good art is free of all that crap. So it's weird. It's weird to live off of it, that's for sure.
0: We'll be back with more conversation with Joe Troop, talking about Joe Troop and the Truth Machine and Joe and Larry and things that are happening. And here's another track from the new EP. This one's called Billionaires.

0: Joe Troop and the Truth Machine, billionaires. Now, I do have to say there are billionaires who put their money to good use for people. Not all billionaires are craven, greedy, oligarch wannabes. But Joe's point in the song is well taken. All right, here's the next part of my conversation with Joe Troop. Nowadays, in the world and in the U.S., obviously, there's a whole lot of turmoil and strife. And you were talking earlier about greed being untethered, and it has certainly been untethered beyond anything we've seen before with this latest spate of political madness over the last decade since you-know-who first ran for office. And so we've got all that going on. And what's happening in the U.S. doesn't just stay in the U.S. You know, I used to live in Jamaica, and they say if the U.S. sneezes, Jamaica catches a cold. And it's true for the whole world. If something happens in the U.S., the effects are felt all over the place. I was talking with people in other countries about how the supply chain issues caused by Trump's war are affecting people's daily lives. Seriously, severely restricting their ability to travel, to get food, to get fuel. So with all of that stuff going on, that's, you know, lots of times people talk about how, you know, this administration, this regime and Trump himself, these are simply symptoms of a much larger ill that infects our society. And you talked a bit about the issues around migration and race and all the stuff that are part of the foundation of the United States. And, you know, the human journey, the idea that we're going to make it better is a lovely idea. I subscribe to it, or at least I have. But at the same time, there's something to be said for accepting that it's about the process. It's not about getting there, because we've never gotten there. We're in a process, hopefully, of growing and learning and improving all the time. And there is no there. That doesn't end. But being committed to that process is really powerful and meaningful and something people do. And whether it takes shape through one's artistic creation or writing articles or whatever, you know, just how people live in community, we're all part of that let's make it better thing, except some folks who don't seem to be. But I'm going on and on. I'm interested in your thoughts about our trajectory as a species and your hopes and inspirations and what you see and think and feel.
1: Yeah. So as a species, I know a lot of people that inspire me, and I think about them a lot, and I try to be more like a lot of mentors that I've got in the world, whether they know they're my mentors or not. They're people I greatly admire, and I like how they live their life. Pretty much all of them understand how this funnel up system is working. You know, there's like somehow 800 or so billionaires in the United States, I believe, at the moment. You know, that's 800 people whose bidding we're all doing. The system that allows that to happen is the problem. How to fight against it, I have no idea, man. I mean, I so many of us understand that we're, you know, in a cage and that we're being screwed, but what can we do about it? I don't know. I've always had this fighting spirit. It was like, well, we can do this and that and the other. And I don't know, more and more, I'm like, oh, well, you know, I myself can't do more than what little I can do. So I'm going to do that. That's what I'm trying to concentrate on. That's what the people I admire try to concentrate on. And the macro issues are just so overwhelmingly impossible to tackle. Okay, so like as we're, you know, talking right now, there is an imminent threat of nuclear warfare again because of the madness, the political madness ensuing in the Middle East and worldwide. And I don't think it would surprise any of us if some ridiculous and preventable thing should happen. I mean, no one wants that to happen, but would it surprise us at this point? No. I guess that's a scary moment to live in, because once you start messing around with nuclear warfare, you're screwed. We all go down in flames. So obviously we shouldn't want that to happen, but people are so, I guess, out to lunch or manipulated by propaganda paid for by billionaires that they don't even understand that that's happening, I guess. All of this seems like a game, but there's so many crazy consequences that we will all face if it should come to fruition. So I don't know. The survival of the species may be at risk imminently. And a lot of people's lives are already at risk. It's sad to think about that girls' school in Iran. That was very disturbing to me. And it's even more disturbing that that's just another thing that happened. That was a few weeks ago now. On to the next disturbing thing. It's a lot to take in, man. I'm sort of hiding away from it. And I think that's the best we can do. I mean, we can go out to a No Kings protest. I guess the protesting is good in one way, but at the end of the day, after we send that message, what do we do? I don't know. So I wish someone would tell me.
0: We'll be back with more conversation with Joe Troop after we hear a song from Joe Troop and the Truth Machine, Mercy for Migrants. This is Paradigms from KPOV.

0: That's called Mercy for Migrants, Joe Troop and the Truth Machine. And now here's the next part of my conversation with Joe Troop. To go back to the issue of greed, I've come to see greed as basically like a mental illness. You know, that fear of scarcity when you have more than you need, the fear of scarcity, the fear of losing your hoard, I think really does drive some people into a very unbalanced psychological, emotional, spiritual place. There is this whole level of delusional thinking about I could lose everything. When some of these folks, you know, the billionaires you just talked about, they have so much money they could never possibly spend it all. It grows faster than they can spend it because of the way the banking system works. And yet there are people who fear that they won't have enough. It is a well-known thing that the poorest are usually the most charitable, in terms of the proportion of what they give away. And I just find it kind of sad, but also something that I think can be addressed, you know, that fear of scarcity. I was reading an article yesterday that they've discovered a way through using sound waves to shut down the amygdala, the fear center in the brain. And what happens when you do that? They're using it to treat people who have, you know, really serious obsessive compulsive disorder or other fear-driven disorders. But our politics are driven by fear, you know, and our politics have a lot to do with how everybody gets to live. So it seems like we need to do something different with all this fear.
1: Yeah, that's a big can of worms right there. I agree. I see it playing out with my right-wing, hyper-religious evangelical friends. You know, I know a lot of people through traditional music that would be immediately canceled by the professional managerial class, but I enjoy maintaining friendships even with people with whom I cannot talk about certain things. You know, there's a lot of there's a lot of subtlety to navigate here, but I want to talk about this fear concept, but I'm mentioning these people. A lot of the people in the migrant community that I've helped or that I've worked with or that have helped me are also like they have a worldview that does not resonate with me. It's a funny duality to sort of swim around in. But as I watch people with very different worldviews than my own, I sort of spiral into these cesspools of hate and Islamophobia and homophobia and I guess all the big obias of the world. I realize that it's mostly a fear reaction.
0: Yeah.
1: And people, billionaires, are pumping them full of propaganda on their telephones. I mean, there's an overuse of the internet. There's people on these social media platforms, and they're just constantly having their fear stoked. It's so out of control. They could use, you know, could do a little awareness practice and chill out. You know, I work with these people and I observe their behavior, and I come to my conclusions, man. I'm also a big fan of psychotherapy. I lived in Buenos Aires, Argentina. It has more psychotherapists per square meter than any place on earth. And the interpretation of one's subconscious telling them is fascinating to me. Fear as a motivator is compelling. And yeah, that's what we're dealing with. But the people controlling that fear are the overlords of this techno-feudalistic hellscape we're living. And I don't know what to do about it. I see some people moving towards community and away from their stupid phones, but I think by and large, the opposite is happening. I think people are more and more entrenched in it. Perhaps there is some great awakening on the horizon. That's what I hope for. It's almost like a cosmic revolution that I think might help the situation. It would have to be something

0: That's Joe Troop from the album Borrowed Time, Hermano Migrante. And now here's the final part of my conversation with Joe Troop. The thing that gives me a positive sense is I know that human beings love fads, but fads always pass.
1: Fizzle. Yeah, they fizzle out.
0: And the way that we've developed certain technologies right now, as is often the case with humans, we develop a technology we don't necessarily have the maturity to use wisely. But I'm starting to see more and more people saying, the phone. Like, I think it's, you know, we're like crows. We love shiny things. And certainly catching people young gets them habituated in these things. But I think some folks

0: starting to realize, wait a minute, not only is it a limited thing, but it's limiting life experience. I'm not going to say I know it's happening, but I suspect and hope and am in favor of people doing more consciousness work with themselves and each other and less with devices. That being said, the devices are useful tools. Like any tool, it's how you use it.
1: Yeah, that's true. I mean, I like what you're saying, and I hope that's true. But part of this is, again, greed and people in power and how they're manipulating us.
0: Yep.
1: There's so many things I could say. I don't want to talk about specific issues, but I will talk about a specific issue. With my duo, Larry and Joe, we played the Kennedy Center. Mm-hmm. And I caught a lot of slack for that, for not canceling my performance there with my duo. Mind you, with a Venezuelan asylum seeker with whom I shared the event. You know, people were crucifying me online, just canceling me, or like had the great cancel culture. Like, so what I observed in that whole process is these are people that consider themselves leftist. They think of themselves as very progressive, and they were aligned with this issue of the Kennedy Center. Like it was the hill they were going to die on. It's the, you know, everyone picks their issue these days. That's also a fad. There's too many things to think about. So let's target one. So these people had chosen the Kennedy Center as the thing they were mad about, that I was doing, and attacked. There was nothing I could say or do to convince them otherwise. They weren't aware of the fact that the people who work at the Kennedy Center are paid hourly. They're tech crews. You know, the people that are on the job would not have been paid had we not played. You know, I noticed that the people that were on the attack were also engaging with media that may, unbeknownst to them, have been manipulated. There may have been a push for people to support artists that were canceling their performances. There may have been a strategy there that they were unaware of. Maybe it behooved the Trump administration to have artists cancel so that they could completely appropriate the facade of a business that was going bankrupt. Maybe it made it easier. You know, there's so many angles to think of, but I was also observing how AI seemed to be propping up these online celebrations of the artists that had canceled their performance. If you look at all of the millions of likes and followers, like most of them are bots. Mm. It's like there's a lot. And here are these people publicly shaming a folk duo between me and a Venezuelan migrant. We live in North Carolina and we're getting by off of music, but we're certainly not in the professional managerial class. And they're shaming us as if these are who you call leftists, right? It's amazing when the left in the United States becomes just as vehement and, I guess, chastising as the right. You know, you got a problem. There's no middle ground, right?
0: And narrow-minded, because having you and Larry perform there was actually the best thing that could have happened.
1: Exactly. That's why we did it. I mean, you can go and see that performance online. No, there weren't many people there. You know, and I tried to explain this. It was like, I'm going to play there. I don't care who slaps their name on it. Doesn't make it theirs. It's not approved by Congress. It's my cultural patrimony. Hell yeah, I'm going to play there. And I was amazed by how many, you know, by the sheer numbers of people that wouldn't hear me out, where I just got canceled. Like, so I've done things in a charitable fashion where I sacrifice my personal economy for the better good so many times. How many people do you think said thank you? And then I do this gig and I get chewed out. It was very illuminating to me. It's like, you know, people are more apt to rally behind hating and canceling and mistreating someone than they are for helping them in their efforts. And this is a frightening moment. And I feel like social media, propaganda, AI, all of that is in play here. And I think that having lived in Buenos Aires in Argentina for 10 years and been a mentee of a survivor of the dictatorship of Jorge Rafael Videla, I was instructed by my mentor to always peel back layers, to really look deeply at something before assuming I know the answer, because fascists are very smart and they're very good at pitting you against yourself.
0: One last question. Are you playing out? Are you taking this music out? This is not just studio music. This is foot stomping music. Do you play out a lot?
1: This band, The Truth Machine, is political satire. So, you know, we dress basically like a giant American flag. It's over the top and intentional. We do some songs that are earnest, like Mercy for Migrants, straightforward messaging. Some songs that are 100% satire, poking the bear with like billionaires. Some mixed narrative songs like Overdrive, where the verses that the men sing, the verses that the women sing kind of play off of one another and in different perspectives within a narrative arc are present kind of song. And then Sweet Pea is a love song. Running from the Weather is a humorous sort of social commentary on climate change and migration and natural disasters and all that. So this music, this EP, has a lot of stuff to think about that is current, you know? We just did a bunch of touring in the first quarter of this year, and we've got some dates in the fall. Most of my time is spent on the road with Larry and Joe, but the Truth Machine has been able to play, you know, we played a No Kings protest last year. We have done several political events. I'm hoping that, you know, it's airing on Mountain Stage nationwide right now. We'll see what the cat drags in as the midterms approach. This band is ready to go. And yeah, we're playing out. We've also had gigs and radio appearances get canceled because of people's fear, basically. And yeah, that's too bad, right?
0: It is. But it makes me really glad to have you on the show, even more so.
1: Yeah, well, community radio's a great outlet for this. Anyone listening right now, you're listening to community radio. I listen to community radio in North Carolina. You know, I've been trying to find, man, Baruch, maybe you can help me. I've been trying to find an analog AM FM radio with no Bluetooth, and you can't. You got to go buy one, a used. It's like they don't even make the things anymore. I think that's insane. I don't want to stream something. More and more, I'm like, man, give me those radio waves, baby. So if you're listening to community radio, we're probably in the same tribe here. It's like a lifestyle choice. More and more of us are making it. And that's who I want to be associated with, is those kind of people. So if anyone out there hears this music and you want to bring us to your community, then reach out through my website, joetroop.com, and then this band will be playing. You know, a lot of people won't book this band because it has messaging that could get them in trouble with their more conservative constituents. And yeah, well, they need to have their feathers ruffled because they're on the wrong side of history. So that's what the Truth Machine's here for. And yeah, we're playing a big bluegrass festival this fall that is not announced yet. A couple other things we got in the works.
0: Right.
1: Yeah, but we'll see. We'll see.
0: It's awesome. Well, Joe, really great talking with you. I love the music. I love your message, where you're coming from, and really enjoyed the conversation. I thank you so much for putting it out there in the world and taking the time to talk with me.
1: Baruch, man, it was a pleasure.
0: Joe Troop, thank you so much for talking with me. I really enjoyed the conversation. I'm loving the music. I'm loving the messages in the music and where you're coming from. I just think it's great. And that down-home bluegrass sound just always makes me feel good. I love it. And music that brings humor and awareness to meaningful ideas, love that too. So thank you, Joe Troop. Folks, you can find more information about Joe Troop and the Truth Machine, Larry and Joe, and Joe Troop's other projects at his website, joetroop.com, joetroop.com. Definitely check him out. Check out all his projects. Listen to the whole EP, Joe Troop and the Truth Machine. Thank you, Joe. And folks, I hope you'll also check out the Paradigms website at paradigms.life, where you'll find all of our shows archived going back to 2009. And don't forget, May 1st, this Friday, general strike. Don't go to work. Don't go to school. Don't buy anything. Time to send the regime a message. And we're going to close out the show with one more song. This is also from Joe Troop's album, Borrowed Time. It's called Heaven on Earth. And let's let the word for the week be inspiration. Take a deep breath and notice what inspires you. Inspiration comes in all forms, from all kinds of directions. So notice where your inspiration is coming from and breathe and be inspired. All right. This is Baruch signing off for this episode of Paradigms. We'll be back next time with more inspiring people. Until then, be inspired and be well.

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7: This is your KPOV Daily Report for Friday, May 1st, 2026. The impact of Wednesday's Supreme Court ruling that essentially gutted what little remained of the Voting Rights Act was felt immediately. Jeff Landry, the Republican governor of Louisiana, suspended House primaries where people have already been voting so the party could redraw the state's electoral map. Most analysts had projected that Democrats would win control of the House of Representatives this fall. However, the court's ruling will generate even more gerrymandering of electoral maps and increase the chances that Republicans will maintain control of Congress. The Pentagon acknowledged Wednesday that the war with Iran has cost $25 billion so far and led to the death of 14 American soldiers. Much of that cost has been from tens of thousands of bombs and missiles that have been dropped on Iran in only 2 months of conflict. Political analysts say that Oregon's 5th congressional district is now leaning blue. Millions of dollars in campaign contributions were funneled into the district in 2024 when the race between Democrat Janelle Bynum and Republican Lori Chavez de Remer was considered a toss-up. Bynum eventually defeated Chavez de Remer in a close election. Now, GOP donors appear reluctant to dump money into a campaign to unseat her this fall. Aaron Covey, an editor with the nonpartisan Cook Political Report, said, quote, "I haven't talked to any Republican in Washington who believes that this is going to be a competitive race," unquote. The 5th Congressional District covers a span from the Portland suburbs to Bend. The Environmental Center in Bend is leading an initiative to replace single-use utensils, plates, and cups in food cart lots across the city. It would create a citywide system of reusable dishes, supported by a centralized washing operation that would clean and redistribute items used at food carts and large events. Supporters say that the program could dramatically reduce waste and lower costs for food cart operators. Funding for the project includes a $100,000 grant from Visit Bend, the city's tourist agency. And finally, Cascade Lakes Highway and Polina Lake Road will open Thursday, May 7th, 2 weeks earlier than normal. Warmer winter weather and lighter snowfall created conditions for plowing and maintenance work to be finished sooner this year. Drivers are reminded that snow-covered roads are still possible at higher elevations, and some recreation sites may not be fully accessible when the road gates open. Today's KPOV Daily Report was voiced by Dan Crossman and compiled by Pete Perry.
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4: Welcome to the apocalypse. Yeah. Hey, Ben, it's Friday night, and here we are. It's going to be a great one. Tonight's show, we've got tracks from Dub Pistols, Beth Orton, Bomb the Bass. Two of the best tonight from The Clash and Nick Mulvey, that lovely guy again. I Monster, I'm not. Manu Chao, Dexy's Midnight Runners, and more. It's going to be so good. It's going to be great. Hang on a minute, what's this? It's a London dial tone, I'm sure. Brr, brr, brr, brr. Hello? Hello? Who? What? Where? I'm sorry. Who is calling? Is it London calling?

There you go. Good old Joe Strummer and the Clash, London Calling. I'm sure it was them. I hung up on them shortly after. Anyway, how are you guys, girls, people, all you punters out there in the lovely city of Bend? It is marvellous. Anyway, autumn's upon us, isn't it? And I do like the change of the seasons. Anyway, I'm just going to give a quick one of my favourite anecdotes about Joe Strummer. Of the Clash, and he moved, he left the Clash and split them up and moved down to Taunton, near Taunton in Devon, and bought a farmhouse and had a couple of daughters with his wife Lucinda and lived there quite happily. And this is a story I read from his own mouth in an interview. He was in a pub, like us British blokes do, do you know what I mean? Got down the pub. And although in Taunton, though, they talk like that, though, they talk a bit like that jester, you know, like the southwest accent, you know, the West Country and that. And he's in a pub and these two drunk blokes come up to him. He's drinking a pint on his own. This is so good. And I go, "Here, mate." Well, they're not from London, but like, "Here, mate, anyone ever told you you're like a spitting image of Joe Strummer?" And he goes, "I am." And they went, "What?" And he was like, "I am. I'm Joe Strummer." They're like, "Yeah, you wish." And he said he's got a little bit irritated. It was like, insisted he was. And in those days, back in England, our driver's licenses were a little bit of typed pink paper with no photograph on. Used to have one myself. And bear in mind, Joe Strummer's real name is John Mellor. And he went to try and find his license, pulled out a bit of paper and went to show it and realised it said John Mellor on it. And they go, "All right, mate," laughed at him and left. And he said he was so angry about it. Although when he got home, he did see the funny side. I love that. "Yeah, mate, you wish." Anyway, we're going to continue tonight. Hope you're having a great Friday. Been a better week for me this week. Or has it? I don't know. Whey, why do I always tell you about my personal life on the radio? Anyway, we're going to carry on with some really good tracks tonight. That's the first of the two of the best from The Clash. Got another like banger from them coming up later, mate. Guess what that one's going to be? No, you're wrong. Oh, you might be right. You might be right. Anyway, and we're going to continue with this lovely group of punters. And it's called The Dub Pistols and the Freestylers Remix. Have a listen to this one.

You're listening to Welcome to the Apocalypse. It's live from KPOV Bend on a Friday night, and I hope you've had a really good week. It's going to be a really great weekend, isn't it? Keep your fingers crossed, don't hold your breath. Yeah. Oh no, he's turned blue, falling on the carpet. Oh, you're going to be all right. Yeah. Oh, anyway, so I just want to go back and go, anyone ever seen the Monty Python, the TV series, not Life of Brian, you know, and the old, something, a brain, one of those, brain fart. Anyway, and Holy Grail, there you go. Yeah, those, but the actual TV shows, which you used to be on BBC TV when I was a very young lad, and marvellous. We used to sit there in the front room in our house in England and watch him with me dad. And anyway, the whole thing of the beginning of my show is based upon that, because if you watch the show, Michael Palin is like a sort of shipwrecked kind of castaway type, and you see him from about, I don't know, what looks like a mile away in the camera shot on this beach, this guy sort of crawling on his hands and knees, literally. And eventually, and it takes, the intro takes about a minute and a half or whatever, or more, for him to actually come up into camera shot, come over this little sand dune, whatever, and come right up to the camera and go, "It!" And then the Python theme comes in, "Monty Python's Flying Circus!" And that stuck with me for so long. I thought it just has to be a kind of a parody of that for the intro of Welcome to the Apocalypse. And for those of you that are new to the show, apocalypsis, the Greek word where apocalypse came from, was not the end of the world. It means to lift the veil, to reveal revelations, to see the truth and see what's really going on behind the curtain. What are you doing behind there? Oh, my God. Put your clothes back on. Thank you. We'll pay you. No. Anyway, and here we go. So that's it. Things are really changing in the world pretty quick. And the great truth is going to be revealed. And some of the lies are falling away. They're telling some whoppers, aren't they, out there at the moment? Hope you're not. I hope you have this thing called integrity, which is not a car, as I joke, manufactured by Honda, the Honda Integrity. No, really, it's not. You know, where what you say and what you do are the same thing. And yeah, good quality to have in this world of deception and lies. Anyway, let's keep going. Friday night, I'm going to carry on. I'm going to stop talking. Honestly, I promise, man. Well, I'm not. Actually, I'm not going to promise. I have my fingers crossed under the desk there, you know. And we're going to hear some banging tunes. This one's a really new track that just came and dropped a couple of days ago. I thought you should hear it because I like it. And, yeah, man, this is what it sounds like.

those rather spooky sounding violin and string instruments again, but that was nice, wasn't it? Did you like that? That was Beth Orton and with Victor Van Voort. It's like, Victor Van Voort, very lovely, beautiful German type guy, darling. I don't know if he's actually German, but he sounds very, very German with his name, doesn't he? Anyway, what am I doing? I don't know. Wait, what are you doing? Who are you to, like, judge me? Go on, judge me, judge me. Anyway, it's Welcome to the Apocalypse with me, your host, Marcus Christian. Again, I'm unraveling. If you were listening last week, take that all with a large pinch of salt. Even that. I did take a large pinch of salt, and that's what happened. And a little minor meltdown, didn't I? Did you hear that? Please ignore me and carry on. Not now, but last week. Anyway, we're keeping on moving. Before that, you heard The Joke's on You by the Kaleidoscope's Kid. That's a new track that he dropped just this last week. I think it's really, really good. Really like it. As soon as I heard it, I thought, great. It's got another track called Watermelon Girl, which I really love as well. Me and my wife really dig that. And before that, you heard Soundboy Killer, Freestylers remixed by Dub Pistols, Freestylers and Natty Campbell. Anyway, again, Friday night, we're moving on, and hopefully you're having a good time. Where are you? Yeah? Me? Yeah? What about you? You're not enjoying it? Oh, sorry, darling. Never mind. Anyway, we are going to keep moving and carry on. And in fact, I don't have too many announcements to do tonight, but I'm going to actually try and surprise you with a track that I'm going to have to change apps partway and talk and try and do it without making an electrical mess up, and which can be the case with live radio, to play you a record which I'm really trusting you've never heard before. It came out in England for a charity record by a very famous man. That's right, a very famous man called George Michael. And I played it to a mate of mine who's a big George Michael fan and sent it to him, said, you know this one, right? And he was like, no, I've never heard it. And he was, I think it knocked his socks off, Tim, if you're out there listening, didn't it? I remember getting a text from you saying how much you enjoyed it. Anyway, so I'm going to try and slip that one in because it's absolutely beautiful and I love it. And you know what? It actually makes me cry. But there you go. Everything makes me cry.

I'm looking for your justice, and it cannot be seen. I'm checking where you're coming from, and where you're going to. I'm checking out what you have done, to see what you can do.

0: You're listening to KPOV Bend, Oregon. I am really grateful to these lovely folks here that gave me this opportunity
1: to come and act like a complete, absolute nutter on the air. What do you think?
0: Anyway, that was Bomb the Bass with the late Sinead O'Connor. Remember her? Quite controversial, wasn't she? Yeah. And a bit like my show last week. And Benjamin Zephaniah, who's a really good reggae poet, man. You know what I mean? And with Empire. And if you listen to it, from now on, I'll call you England. And I kind of resonate with that, you know, this empire that went round the world and basically raped and pillaged everybody and took all their people and goods and whatever and enslaved countries.
1: No, really, we did, the English.
0: And now it's America's turn. Isn't that lovely?
1: We're going to bring you democracy at the point of a gun barrel. Ha-ha.
0: Anyway, I promise I won't get into politics. It's just not worth it. And I don't want to divide. I want to bring us together. Music brings us together, doesn't it? And it's the soundtrack to your life. It's the soundtrack to dystopia right now. And let's make it lovely. Before that, you heard Don't Dictate, a demo by a band called Penetration, with a bird that I used to fancy when I was about 15 and first heard the record, called Pauline Murray, who later went on to form the Invisible Girls. And
1: fun summaries. We could never find a record in the house. It's bizarre. You know?
0: Mum, have you seen my record? Anyway, and that's the demo version. For some reason, the actual single that I think it was my brother had, that I used to kind of nick and kind of play on the stereo or something like that. They couldn't find the master of it. I don't know why, but anyway, that's the demo version, which is almost as good. And you hear the drummer make a few fluffs and going through the track. But hey, there you go. That's the beauty of back in those days before we had computers and software editing to take out the soul and life of music, which it has done now. Anyway, I'm going to go on and on and on until somebody stops me. But here we go. Let's keep going. This is the lovely Ben Howard, who I absolutely adore. And this is a track. And it's called Gracious, and we all need to be gracious.

Wow, the 80s. I was there, man. And there were some great bits like any decade, and some cringy bits and some cheesy bits. And yeah, you know, wouldn't that be a great kind of like snack brand? Mummy, can I have a pack of cheesy bits, please? No, darling, it sounds awful. Anyway, where am I going with that? I don't know. Oh, my God. Oh, my... Right, stop it. Stop it. You stop it right now, young man. Stop it. And I'm going to. And anyway, that was the lovely Edwyn Collins and Orange Juice. And that really 80s synth line. And they were from Scotland, you know. You know, some Scottish people. They're great. Like a bit of a whiskey and a fate, some of them, you know. And anyway, before that you heard Gracious by Ben Howard, who I absolutely adore a lot of Ben Howard's music. He's made some wobbly records as well, kind of a bit odd. I listened to one the other night and thought, don't like that. But that was a beautiful one. And anyway, we're going to be moving on. I keep saying that should be my catchphrase on the radio. Moving on. And some catchphrases are awful, aren't they? Yeah. I can't think of any awful ones right now, but I'm going to keep moving on. Oh, my God, I said it again. Repetitive kind of catchphrase syndrome. Is it contagious? I don't know. Anyway, I'm just trying to keep it light this week. I went down Dark Street last week and got lost. And, oh, my God, found my way out again. And here we are, and I promise never to go back down there again. Very dark and spooky. But this is the one of two of the best from this lovely gentleman. Mummy, can we listen to some more Nick Mulvey, please? Yes, darling. And here he is, Nick Mulvey. And he's a man from London, right? Never met him, but he seems like a really nice like bloke. And this is a new one from him from his album Dark Harvest Part 2, which is about to drop, I think, in 28, 29 days' time. And this is a taster of it. And I think he's a really talented guy, and he's a really spiritual man. And anyway, you be the judge of that.

I don't know about you, but I think that's really, really beautiful. Every Open Heart, Nick Mulvey, first of two of the best, which I do if you've just tuned in for the first time or you're listening online, sometimes in the archive. I do two of the best or sometimes three of the best by an artist just to give you a taster of them spread out through the show. Give you a little like foot in the water, mate, of do I like this? Oh, yes, I do. And right, it's getting all rather silly, isn't it? As Monty Python used to say, yes, it is getting rather silly, and silly is good. And that's what's called a paean. And maybe you've never, ever heard that word before in your life. And a paean is actually a Greek hymn of thanksgiving or invocation. And try saying that at home by yourself later. And it's spelled P-A-E-A-N, a paean, it's pronounced. And it's a song of joyful praise or exaltation, a fervent expression of joy or praise is another version of it. Or a joyous song, a hymn of praise, tribute and thanksgiving or triumph is another meaning for that. And he is just so joyful, I think, that man. And he writes such beautiful things. And he went to study guitar in Africa and South America. And you can hear that in his music. It's just so good. He's playing in Portland in November. It's getting a little bit dodgy up over the pass that time of year, isn't it? So I'm kind of toying, should I drive my four-wheel drive over the mountains in the snow? To go and see a really beautiful man sing his beautiful songs. Yes, and, oh, is it going to be dodgy? Yes, not the concert, but the roads. I don't know. Anyway, we shall see what happens. Anyway, Nick Mulvey and Every Open Heart, which just came out, is off his new album, Dark Harvest Part 2. And anyway, I've got another lovely little surprise for you coming later. It's the greatest, in my humble opinion, for me, love song ever written. And the beautiful part about it is, and I don't mean this in any kind of separate kind of way, is it was written by a gay man. And because love is universal, is it not, ladies and gentlemen? Whoever you are, whatever you are, love is love. And it's so, so beautiful. It's so, so beautiful. I'm not going to tell you any more about it and be a spoiler. We're just going to play it. And I'm going to dedicate it to somebody special to me. Anyway, let's carry on. I'm not going to say that. This is back-to-back this week. If you haven't heard this one, if you're tuning in, I do back-to-back with people. Last week, it was John Lennon, I think, if I've got a correct memory. And a couple of songs he did. One, how it started and then how it ended. How the music process works with writing. And sometimes it completely ends up completely different to how it actually started out from the demo version. Well, this is not a demo, but it's by Wretch 32, and it's a beautiful song called Don't Go, and one's an acoustic version with Josh Kumra, and the other one's a radio edit of what it sounds like with all the backing put on when they multi-track it in the studio. They're both studio recordings, but just give you a taste of both different ones. And I may fade one and put the other one on because I don't want to bore your pants off, as we say in England, and we just keep it light, you know. Anyway, jolly good.

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1: You're listening to Welcome to the Apocalypse on KPOV Bend, Oregon, with me, Marcus Christian. It's Friday night in Bend. I hope you're having a really lovely time wherever you are. My son just sent me a picture of somewhere up in Discovery where there's a really cool little groovy thing happening. Not quite sure where that is, up at Discovery West, I think. And it looks really, really good. Got some outdoor fire pits and some people like loitering. We're all loitering within tent. Or with a tent, if it's, you know, camping friendly. I don't know. But anyway, that was Don't Go. And that was the kind of in-studio acoustic. And there's some beautiful strings in there. Not quite a demo version. Here's the actual finished radio version. Have a listen to this. Get your old lug holes around this, as we say, mate. Yeah, yeah, yeah. It's quite different. Yeah, yeah, yeah. It's what they call grime in London. Yeah, yeah.

0: get by.
1: There you go, Wretch 32, the radio edit with Josh Kumra. And I think that's great, and his real name's Jermaine Scott. And he's a bit of a London geezer. He's just released a new record, I think, called Home and Album. And he comes out of the grime sort of scene in London, which is like a UK rap version of rap. And I think it knocks out a lot of these American rappers, to be honest. Not that I'm prejudiced because I'm English, and I am. Heavy bias to my own country, even though I live here. No, honestly, England's gone. It's not so great Britain these days. Not talking about politics, but it's not so great Britain. Anyway, and before I heard the acoustic version, it's amazing, isn't it, how you can change the format of a record with, you know, putting like a rhythm track on it. And it's all sorts of stuff. Anyway, here's another one that I'm going to play you. And this is a band called I Monster. Yeah. I love that. I've done it. You've probably heard me do this a few times. My wife gets tired and says, yeah, you've done it a few times. But the old, what's your band called, Derek? We're going to call ourselves I Monster. That's nice, Derek, isn't it? Do you think it's going to be popular? I don't know. Anyway, I do have a very silly sense of humour, and I also have a very dark sense of humour at times. Tonight I'm giving you the silly, and we always forget all about the dark stuff, and it's too dark out there, isn't it? In fact, it's probably going to get dark soon. Isn't it getting dark early, folks? Oh my God, it is so dark. I get up in the morning at 5:30, it is pitch black, and oh my God. Anyway, here we go. Have a listen to this. This is from the BBC Radio 2 sessions. BBC opened their studios up for bands, and they go in and re-record. They have 24 hours to record four tracks, and mainly they drop them down live. There's no Pro Tools, which is a computer software stuff, but they drop it down to multi-track. Probably use Pro Tools anyway, which is a modern digital recording software. But what I'm saying is they record it live. It's not done bit by bit by bit in what they call real time, even though it's not real time, blah blah blah. And anyway, and then they do some overdubs anyway, so it's almost like playing to an audience without the audience, the kind of energy of it. And then anyway, and then they mix it down. Well, this is Daydreaming Blue by I Monster, and I heard a version of this the other day, and I thought, oh, this is really good, I've got to play this. So have a listen to this one, man. It's Brian on that drum machine again, isn't it, Brian? Can you turn it down, please, Brian?

0: baby.
1: Hope you like that. It was a bit groovy. It was like Buzu Baju, and they're kind of like, I don't know, electronica, blues, jazz, soul, Latin man, a bit of dub in it. Do you know what I mean? No, you don't, do you? Anyway, that was kind of, this is Idred, or whatever his name was, and he was having a marvellous time too. Hope you're having a marvellous time. You're with Marcus, me. No, my name's not Marcus, me. It's Marcus Christian, and we're live on Welcome to the Apocalypse. You're in it. It's happening. Don't go into denial. We're not going to hell in the handbasket. We're already here. Come on, let's face it. Anyway, that song's coming up very, very shortly. And anyway, before that, you heard Daydream in Blue by... That's actually wrong, yeah. By iMonster, yeah. And that was really lovely, wasn't it? Like a live session recording of that. You can hear the energy in the song. Because sometimes if you're not familiar, maybe a lot of listeners aren't out there with the recording process. I myself, having recorded music in studios and what have you, sometimes people spend months, nay, years recording records. I mean it. And that was done in a very short time in the BBC studios. I think it's in Maida Vale. They record them in North London. And I thought it was great. You can actually feel the energy of it. And it just has a lot different different vibe to it, man. Anyway, got another one for you. I had the pleasure of hanging out with this guy for about 3 nights on his tour with my wife just before our son was born. My wife is actually pregnant with our son, I think. And she may correct me after I get home and get a slap for that, but I think it was, or we just found out she was pregnant. And his name's Green Gartside. His real name's Paul Julian Strohmeyer. And it turns out when we were talking to him, he did say that he ended up living probably about, I don't know, 20 miles away from where I used to live for about a year and a half when his parents divorced, in a little village called Churchdown outside of a town, a city called Gloucester in England. And it's not the most glamorous place, Churchdown. Sorry for all you people dwelling in Churchdown, but hey, it's true, isn't it? Unless it's changed in the nearly 30 years since I left England. But here you go. This is a great one. Had the pleasure, like I say, of hanging out with him and the guy that made this record, David Gamson from Scritti Politti. And it's one of those things that we've all been there, haven't we? Yeah, we have. It's called A Day Late and A Dollar Short.

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KPOV is proud to be voted Central Oregon's best radio station 3 years running in the Source Weekly's Best of Readers poll. We couldn't do it without you. Thank you. 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Sincerely, thank you.

Did you like that? I really love that. It's a great track that my lovely wife brought to my attention. She went, look here, look at it now. She doesn't sound like that. She's got a really lovely voice. And it's called Moving Mountains by a band called Anima, with an exclamation mark at the end. Anima! Like that. There you go. And it's all in capitals as well. Anima! Which means they're shouting. You know, you do that on a text, or Trump does it, doesn't he? In like all caps, which means he's shouting. Thank you for your attention to this matter, he puts under his text as well. What a crazy, crazy world we're living in, where presidents texts and stuff like that and tweet and all that. What's now called X, isn't it? Or whatever. And like, it used to be another word for ecstasy when I was a young man. But anyway, moving on from that quickly, kids, go to bed. Here it comes. It's the most beautiful, beautiful record. And a paean again, you know, that Greek word for a song of reverence, I think. And here it is. It's this. I dedicate this to my beautiful, lovely wife, Jen. And just as Holly Johnson, the man that wrote it, says, I'm so in love with you.

0: Wasn't that a really beautiful record? No, don't be a cynic. I think that's such a beautiful vocal, such a beautiful record. Frankie Goes to Hollywood, The Power of Love. And yeah, The Power of Love is the most amazing thing. It can hurt you, heal you. It's such a beautiful thing. And that's the spiritual moment tonight on the show, was have a little moment where I go, everybody join hands and tell each other that we love each other and we're in it together. And without you, me, and everybody putting it together and coming together, we're all done, aren't we? We're all toast, mate. We're all cooked, as my wife. Anyway, I'm just going to try and change over some on an app to play you something. So bear with me. If I have a bit of a kerfuffle, I do apologise because I haven't done this before. I'm mucking around with a bit of technology here. And here it comes, and it's loading up. Is it loading up? Hope so. Because it could be very embarrassing, couldn't it? Oh, God. And then Marcus was caught with his metaphorical trousers down. Sorry, don't want to say that. It's a bit weird, isn't it? Oh, my God, take that out of your mind already. Here we go. I'm going to give it up for this, if it is the right track. Better ad be in it, better work. And if it doesn't, we'll just do something else. But let's have a go and see if it's working. Hang on, I'll stop.
1: Same thing?
0: No, stop that. Great. Hold on, I've just had a moment. Why do they do this? Oh dear, hang on. This is the beautiful part, isn't it, of live radio. Almost there, and here we go. Let's take it back. Ah, I've got it now. Yeah, here we go. Here we go. Wait for this. This is so beautiful. It's George Michael.

0: is amazing. That's George Michael and a cover of New Order's True Faith. If you ever heard New Order's version, it is completely different. Should have done that as a back-to-back. Maybe I will some other time, but that was done. You probably never heard that before. It only came out in the UK. It's not available on any of the platforms because it was released as a charity record for what they call Red Nose Day, Comet Relief Day in the UK, where once a year a bunch of comedians, people, TV stars get together and they do skits and shows on TV and they raise a bunch of money, and millions are raised, you know, a bit like Jerry Lewis telethon things, whatever they were called. And he did that as a version, and Peter Hook of New Order, who I've met, commented on that and said, it's beautiful. And it is beautiful, and I so love it. And I had to do my own edit there because it does have an expletive word in it. When I said George Michael has a big, beautiful question, I'm not allowed to play that on the air. There is software that you can get that's very, very smart, that reads the track and will delete it out at the right point. But I'm not that savvy yet with my show with that software. And we can't use those kind of things on this station.
1: Rightly so. You don't want to frighten the listeners or small children listening at home saying cuss words, do we?
0: Anyway, I hope you enjoyed that. I really, really love that. And I'm so glad that I got to play that, even with a little bit of a kind of slight kerfuffle there. Because, like I say, it's not available on Spotify. I'm going to play something else next week as well from Roland Orzabal, which you probably have never heard. And it was going to be the sixth Tears for Fears album. And then he decided he'd changed his mind and put it out as Roland Orzabal instead. And then something terrible happened. I'll tell you that next week. And it just sank. And anyway, I have a copy of it on CD. It's not on Spotify. He's never put it on Spotify, whatever. I think it's his best work ever. I do. I really think it's his best work ever. And you'll get to be the judge of that next week. Anyway, onward and upward. It's getting on. It's, well, I can't say the time because if I ever do the show again as a rebroadcast, you might go, that's not right. It's not that time. What's going on? What are we doing? We're in the time machine. That's the nature of the show. Go forward and backwards in time. And this lovely thing called music, the soundtrack to our live, soundtrack to dystopia. And I'm going to keep going on now. I'm going to have to cut a couple of stuff. How'd you follow that one? That's another one of my catchphrases with this.
2: Now greetings to the world. Vice of the one, Biff Gangzilla alongside Skrillex. Them for no. Away!

I'm just rearranging the playlist as we're going, because I've realised I've been rabbiting a lot tonight, and it's what we say in England when you're talking a lot. He's rabbiting away, he is. Don't know why, do rabbits chat a lot? Maybe, I don't know. All right, Bunny, what have you done today? Anyway, and so I've just rearranged a few things, going to drop some other tunes in instead. That's what I do. I've got like stuff that I can mix and match and go, and that's not going to work. That was The Clash, Rock the Casbah. Second of two of the best from them, good old Joe Strummer, Mick Jones, Paul Simonon, and Topper Heiden, or Heiden, however he says his name. Keep your head on, mate. All right. Going to wrap it up. This is a great one. Mark Hollis, Talk Talk, Life's What You Make It. Sadly passed away a few years ago, and what a great record that is. Hopefully we've got time for this. See what's going on. Couldn't make another Nick Mulvey tune, but we'll do that another night. Anyway, here you go. Love this tune.

Okay, we're running out of time on that one. Sorry to not give Mark Hollis and Talk Talk the justice they deserve with that tune. But it's Friday night. You've been listening to me, Marcus Christian. Welcome to the apocalypse. Here's my outro. I hope you had a great evening listening to this. I had a great time. See you next week and have a great weekend. Love to you all.

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welcome to another edition of Vinyl Vortex. This is Jay Wells, your host and DJ. We started out tonight with an old goth track that's near and dear to my heart. How Soon Is Now by The Smiths, from the classic Meat Is Murder EP. Coming up, we're going to dig into my record crate for selections from the strange, moody alternative side of hip-hop. Stay tuned for deep cuts from Dose One, Massive Attack, Bassbin Twins, Portishead, Deep Puddle Dynamics, Hard Knocks, and more. Starting us out tonight, the rather odd

We are indeed drifting into the arena of the unwell. Making an enemy of our own future.

technology which no DJ, which no music maker, no one. And you know what? Oddly enough, anyone who did think of these kind of things weren't in the business of making music and or beat sound. And here's what it was.

DJs never did that. And this was something that you would not even consider. There's no question about it. Get away. How about now, you agree? Let's scratch with our elbow. No. It's a new game now.

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This is your host and DJ, Jay Wells. In the last hour, we had deep heavy cuts like Arena of the Unwell and Dancing by Numbers by Mammal, My Head Hurts by Soul, Hip Hop Pranksters by Hard Knocks, a lush dub version of Teardrop by Massive Attack, instrumentals Miles of Mute and Tuning Up by Ballistic Brothers, DJs Never Did That by Bassspin Twins, Hunter by Portishead, and two cuts from Deep Puddle Dynamics' album, The Taste of Rain. Coming up in the next hour, we're going to keep exploring the neurotic and shadowy world of alternative hip-hop with a set of deep instrumental cuts from Wreck, Alien, DJ Shadow, and more. Stay tuned for the second half of Vinyl Vortex, coming up next here on 88.9 KPOV-FM.

From listening to records, I just knew what to do. I mainly taught myself. And, you know, I did pretty well, except there were a few mistakes that I made that I have just recently cleared up. I'd like to just continue to be able to express myself as best as I can on the instrument. And I feel like I have a lot of work to do still. You know, I'm a student of the drums. And I'm also a teacher of the drums, too.

And I would like to be able to continue to let what is inside of me, which comes from all the music that I hear, and I'd like for that to come out. And it's like, it's not really me that's coming. The music's coming through me.

Thank you for listening to another edition of Vinyl Vortex. Over the past 2 hours, we visited the beautifully neurotic and charmingly abrasive alternative side of hip-hop, with cuts from Deep Puddle Dynamics, Ballistic Brothers, Mastiff Attack, Bassbin Twins, Hard Knocks, Mammal, Soul, and others. In the second hour, we got into some deep instrumental cuts with Some Culture by Wreck, A Man's Eye by Alien, an instrumental track for Respect by Soul, and Building Steam with a Grain of Salt and Changeling from DJ Shadow's classic Introducing. Stay tuned for Urban Mix coming up next here on 88.9 KPOV-FM. Be sure to tune in next Friday for JY Sound System. I'm back Friday after that with another stack of heavy vinyl records. Until then, see you in your dreams, Central Oregon.

0: 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If I can take bad news, just tell me straight. 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Are we lost?
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now. All the ladies in the place, if you got real hair, real fingernails, if you got a job,

Now, to all the brothers in the place that don't give a damn about what them ladies talking about, because you just trying to get your man, make some noise.

0: All right. You in tune to the Urban Mix on KPOV. I'm DJ T Unique. And of course, we're doing a little gumbo tonight. We're just kind of mixing it up from old school, from the 90s, 2000s. We'll throw a little new stuff in there as well. But that was Usher. Who named that song was called Think of You. And before that, you heard Silence of Blackness featuring the great late Roger Troutman, master of the talk box, of the group Zap from, you know, the 80s and the 90s. And of course, we're in a KPOV spring fun drive. It's now extended to May 5th. We definitely want you to donate so you can keep content like this on air. We got so many shows, many talk shows, all types of genres of music. My show is at 10 to 12, the Urban Mix, where we kind of get down and party. And of course, a lot of people do listen to the Urban Mix at night because we are definitely different. You hear a lot of dance stuff going on other stations, but with us, it's hip hop, it's pop, it's dance, it's everything. So we kind of try to give everybody what they want. And of course, if you want to donate, you can go to kpov.org/donate and look in there, and you can definitely donate and, you know, support the channel. So we're going to go ahead and keep this going. Of course, in the back of your hip hop, that's KRS-One called Hip Hop Lives, but it's, you know, it's the instrumental. But next up, we got Mobb Deep. We got A Tribe Called Quest coming up. We got a special mix with Warren G, who actually took samples from Michael McDonald. You're going to hear that. We got the 69 Boys up. So, hey, we just keeping it old school. Little gumbo here from the 90s, the 80s, all the way up to 2025. So, 26, now 26, so we might as well include that as well. So let's keep this thing going. I'm DJ T Unique. This is the Urban Mix. Let's keep this thing going.
1: Yeah, sending this one out to my man Killer B.

All right, you in tune to the Urban Mix. Of course, that's Smack Wild. Love the 90s. Yeah, back in the day it was TLC, Keith Sweat, Jodeci. Yeah, I remember all this, all them songs, all those groups back then. And of course, we are definitely doing our spring drive, which is extended to the 5th of May. We've got 34,000, a little over 34,000. We almost reached it, you know, we're getting closer to our goal, which is $50,000. So, of course, if you like our content, all the shows that we, you know, put out. And remember, we were voted number one. Yeah, we're voted number one by our community. So, great station. You know, we put out good content, good shows. And, yeah, just go to... of course, go to kpov.org/donate, you know, and donate and keep all this, you know, all this programming going on. And there's always something for somebody. And of course, I got two live crew coming up, Snoop Dogg, Dr. Dre. And let's keep this thing going. This is DJ T Unique. This is the Urban Mix, a little bit of a gumbo show where we're just kind of mixing it all up in a pot. And just throwing stuff out there at you. I just want to keep you guys dancing. Just having a good time. So, let's keep this thing going. The Urban Mix, DJ T Unique, every Friday nights from 10 p.m.

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0: murder was the case that they gave me.
1: Yeah. What up? This is Dr. Dre. The party's going on. Thank God it's Friday.

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0: Hold on.

the obstacles we had to face to get to this point. 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And I'm still going. And then seeing losses. And I'm not talking about money. I'm talking about life, love, all that stuff. You know what I mean? There's a lot of people that can't be here to share this. But I'm still keeping the dream alive. I still kept moving. I still kept it going. You know what I mean? I kept shaking haters. And kept stacking paper. Going through it. You know what I mean? Every day is a blessing to wake up and still be breathing. 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

0: in the mix. 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Come on, DJ. 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
1: For sure.

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System made it in it. 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

mind. 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

0: freaky, but simple and sweet. 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

Murder music, murder music, murder music. 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Yeah, murder music.

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Well, welcome to Backdoor Blues. I'm your host, Blue Dog, and that was the Blues Brothers. And as you may have heard recently on the show, the Blues Brothers were inspired by Jim Belushi's friendship with Curtis Salgado way back in Eugene, Oregon, when they were filming the Blues Brothers there. And Curtis was a young performer and playing at a local club that Jim happened to check out. And the rest is history. But yeah, that's a great great album. If you're not familiar with it, that's the soundtrack to that Blues Brothers movie. It came out in 1980. Well, you know, we've got a few things going on in today's show. One, we're going to be highlighting some of the music of Dave Mason. I'll talk about that in a minute. And then we've got some other brand new music that we're going to be playing from a variety of bands. Carmen Ratti, out of the Bay Area, Terry Robb, Joe Crone, Sauce Boss, which I've never played before on the show, and I think that's it, and then some other music from last year, and then, you know, some oldies sprinkled in, so we're going to have a good time. So stay tuned, buckle up, and get ready for a good old time with a couple hours of blues. We're on till noon today. Well, Dave Mason, who certainly is one of my heroes over the years, and I've listened to a ton of his music, both as a member of Traffic, which he was one of the co-founders of, and then his solo career was certainly extensive, and then he's played on a bunch of albums over the years. Well, Dave unfortunately passed away at age 79 on April 19th at his home in Gardnerville, Nevada, after I think it was a lengthy illness, but I'm not entirely sure. But I guess he passed away in his sleep. But man, what a legacy he left behind music-wise. And one of the songs that he played on was All Along the Watchtower, the Jimi Hendrix version that we're going to kick off this first set with. And some of the backstory on this is that Jimi Hendrix was in Greenwich Village, and he was at a party, and somebody put the John Wesley Harding album recently released by Bob Dylan on the turntable. And as soon as Jimi Hendrix heard All Along the Watchtower, he said, I need to record that song or something to that effect. And who else did he bring in to play a 12-string acoustic on this song but Dave Mason? So we're going to start this first set with All Along the Watchtower, the Jimi Hendrix cover version, which many have said is the greatest cover song ever done. But you know, you can be the judge of that. I think it's certainly up there near the top of the list, probably in the top five for me. May not be at the top, but you know, it's an unbelievable version of this Bob Dylan cover. So here we go. 88.9 KPOV Bend.

DJ. That's microbrews. So I fell by to check it out. The party was dead, nobody's about. When in walked the young blood, slow and cool. He saw the DJ wasn't cutting it. Said, this is a drag and so is your mix. And that's when he went to make his move. Shouting, I'll get this house.

Well, there you have Dave Mason with Bring It On Home to Me from The Essential Dave Mason. Came out in 1974, and we're playing a few Dave Mason songs here today in tribute to Dave, who passed away at age 79 a couple of weeks ago. So before Dave Mason, we heard Curtis Salgado from his 2012 album Soul Shot with he played his harmonica. And before that, we heard some brand new music from the Carmen Ratti Band, R-A-T-T-I. With the name of that release is Come to Me, and the song was Get in Line. And then we started things off with the classic cover of Bob Dylan's All Along the Watchtower by the Jimi Hendrix Experience. Well, you know, we've extended our fund drive, spring fund drive, to May 5th, which is next Tuesday. 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

0: Hey folks, this is Kevin Moe. 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

right. That was at Texas Headhunters with Seeing Around Corners from their Texas Headhunters release that came out last year. So, yeah, fairly new music. And before that, we heard Tad Robinson with Real Street from a release of the same name that came out in 2019. And then we started things off with Warren Haynes from his Man in Motion release with Rivers Gonna Rise. Well, you may have heard from earlier in the show that we've extended our spring fun drive to May 5th. So if you love the blues and if you want a place on the dial where soul still matters, please make your pledge right now by calling 541-322-0863 or donating online at kpov.org. Let's keep this music exactly where it belongs, on the air and in the hearts of people who need it. So from all of us here at KPOV, thank you for listening. 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
1: That's right. Thanks, kids. Appreciate that help and great announcement. So, way to go. Who'd we just hear in that last set? We finished off with David Vest and Terry Robb from the album Crisscross. Came out in 2024. Name of that song was Electra Jane. Then before that, we heard Terry Robb with Backdoor Mirror from his 2026, just released not too long ago, Howlin' Waters album. And then before that, we heard Annie Piper with Ain't Nobody Watching, and then started things off with some more brand new music from Joe Crone called, the album's called Qualify, that featured Papa Molly, and the name of that song was Last Train. Well, you know, thanks for spending some time with me today on Backdoor Blues. We're having some fun. We're playing the music of Dave Mason here and there. We're going to cover another cut of his. It's a song, Look at You, Look at Me, from the Alone Together album that came out in 1970. And this particular song has been recognized by many, many people over the years as being one of the top, maybe top 10, top 20 rock guitar solos. See what you think. Check it out. I personally think it's absolutely fantastic. But, you know, you be the judge. 88.9 KPOV Bend.

0: Yes, the sweet sound of Michael McDonald and Susan Tedeschi with a little help from Joe Bonamassa on guitar. That's from the release B.B. King's Blues Summit 100. That came out last year, and the name of that song is To Know You Is To Love You. Great tune. And then before that, we heard Mick Abrahams from his 2014 release Working in the Blues Kitchen with Nothing But Everything, and then started things off with Look at You, Look at Me, Dave Mason from his 1970 Alone Together album. Be right back.
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0: Yeah, just part of the great lineup. Sorry about that. That music just decided to go off on its own. I forgot to put a pause break in the system, so it automatically just went off on its own. Sometimes those things happen on community radio. You know, we don't quite get it right 100% of the time. That's kind of what makes it, a little bit special in some ways, because it's real, and it's human, and we make mistakes. So, all right, well, I was going to say the Day Tripper is part of the great lineup here we have on Thursdays, and I feel fortunate to sort of ride the coattails of the great shows here on Thursday, and Day Tripper is 2 to 4. So today at noon, we've got The Feast with Jer Bear from noon to 2, and then 4 to 6 is the always entertaining Audio Rays, and then 6 to 8, even more entertaining, Jazz and Jambalaya, and then it gets better with Left of the Dial from 8 to 10. So, I call it the Set It and Forget It Thursday on KPOV. So, I'm glad you're here today. I'm glad you're here every day. But, there's something special about the blues for me. And maybe it just hits a little bit deeper. And I don't know, maybe it finds those corners of the heart that other music can't quite reach. And if KPOB has been part of your life, maybe your drives home, your quiet moments in the kitchen, or those long nights when you just needed a little good company music-wise, my plea and my ask is to help you keep it going. 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Let's get back to the music with Carrie and Lurie Bell, Brought Up the Hard Way on 88.9 KPOV Bend.

there you go. That was Fleetwood Mac with Peter Green from the Blue Horizon story, 1965 to 1970. That came out in 2002. Great cut. And before that, we heard Charlie Musselwhite with Finger Lickin' Good from his 1989 release, Memphis Charlie. Before that, we heard brand new music from Sauce Boss with Don't Let the Devil Ride. The name of that release is With Extra Sauce. And then we started things off with Carrie and Larry Bell from their 2005 release, Dynasty, called Brought Up the Hard Way. Well, we've extended our fun drive to Tuesday, May 5th. 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Every little bit helps. And for everybody who has donated, thank you so much to making this fun drive this spring successful. We still have a little bit of work to do, but we've put a great dent in the overall fundraising goal. So help us out if you can. Well, let's get back to the music with the Lucky Losers with Play It From the Heart. This came out last year, 88.9 KPOV Bend.

called Slide in the Blues, came out in 2002. And then before that, we started off with The Lucky Losers from their Arrival release that came out last year. And the name of that song was called Play It From the Heart. Well, thanks so much for listening to Backdoor Blues, folks. Really appreciated it. Hope you enjoyed it. And we'll see you next week. We're going to close things out with Good Lord, Bad Lord by Ben Rice and the PDX Shuffle. And then final song is going to be The Sun Is Shining by Sun Seals. It's a live cut that was recorded at Buddy Guy's Blues Legend Club in Chicago. So take care. We will see you next week.

0: I'm Dr. Anthony Lizowitz, and this is Climate Connections. If you use social media, you've likely seen heated online arguments, outrageous posts, or conflicting news about climate change.
1: It's just very prevalent that people will share emotionally exciting information that they find that isn't truthful. And there are lots of bad actors out there who want to share bad information.
0: Jennifer McCarron of the Sierra Club says reading this can make people feel confusion or despair. So she leads a team of more than 1,300 volunteers who are fighting back, not by arguing with online trolls, but by uplifting truthful content. Each week, her team sends a few accurate social media posts to these volunteer climate truth tellers and asks them to flood the comments. The volunteers share why they care about the issue or how it affects their own community.
1: This may seem small, but it actually helps influence platform algorithms to boost the visibility on those posts and help ensure that good information gets seen by more people.
0: And it's an approach anyone can use.
1: Weighing in with positive, truthful interaction is important not only because of the social media algorithms, but because other people will see your comment. And then if they agree with you, but they don't feel like speaking up, they'll know that they're not alone too.
0: Climate Connections is produced by the Yale Center for Environmental Communication. To learn more about climate change, visit climateconnections.org.

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1: Court on Wednesday struck down Louisiana's second majority black congressional district. The decision could open the door for Republican-led states to eliminate black and Latino electoral districts that tend to favor Democrats and affect the balance of power in Congress. The decision weakens the 1965 Voting Rights Act's protections against discrimination in redistricting and opens the door for multiple states that have yet to hold their primaries to potentially redraw their maps before the midterms. A study released by Energy Plus Environmental Economics, known as E3, and commissioned by 22 electric utilities across the Pacific Northwest, found that the six-state region is facing a 9-gigawatt energy gap by 2030. That's the average amount of energy consumed by the entire state of Oregon. Estimates in the amount of future energy needs vary and are dependent on the size and number of data centers planned. Another complication is the transmission box.
0: Hello, everyone. You're listening to KPOV Bend, High Desert Community Radio. Your host, Kay Spotter, for the Day Tripper Show. All right, well, we're going to start out today with the nude party with Astral Man. We've got Baby Woodrose coming up here. Going to end this with the peanut butter conspiracy. So, let's get going.

That was Richard Swift with Wendy. Had to play that song. Before that was a band called River with California, Here I Come. It's New Moons in the Sky, the British progressive pop sounds of 1970. And before that, Baby Woodrose, Danish band with a really cool sound. Got a bunch of theirs. A little bit Roki Erickson sound and voice there. The guy's name is Ulf Lorenzen. He looks like Gandalf. And we started off with The Nude Party with Astral Man from The Nude Party. It's 2018. Oh, you're listening to KPOV Band, High Desert Community Radio. I'm your host, Case Spotter, here. All right, up next, some more 70s stuff. I haven't played these guys in a while. A band called Felt. It's got a very 70s vibe to it.

the peanut butter conspiracy, called The Great Conspiracy, Living Loving Life. Before that, Apache Sun with The Rain That Never Came, 2019. Before that, The Everywheres with Someone Disappeared from The Everywheres, it's 2013. And we had Flying Golden Eagle with Horse's Mouth from Quartz, 2014. We started out with Felt with the song World from Felt. That was a 1971, I believe. All right, well, you know, I was scrolling through some rabbit hole stuff the other day, and I saw this title on a music article, and the name Craig Gruber came up. I immediately knew who that was, and I bet nobody knows who that was, except if you're from upstate New York, perhaps. Anyhow, the title is How Rainbow Bassist Craig Gruber Galloped His Way Through a Hard Rock Classic Alongside Ritchie Blackmore. Well, Craig Gruber, let me start it out here. So, in upstate New York, I lived about 15 minutes. It's kind of like Terrebonne and Redmond. And Craig Gruber would be equivalent to going to Redmond, and I lived in Terrebonne. Anyhow, these guys were 15 years older than I, so I never met them, but along with, let's see, get this name right, Ronnie, what was his real name? Ronald Padavona and Craig Gruber formed a band, Elf, in the early 60s. They eventually were on the touring schedule and opened for Deep Purple. They liked Elf, and Roger Glover and Ian Paice actually produced Elf's first album. So, Ron Panadova is Ronnie James Dio. And both of these guys grew up, you know, 20 minutes away from us in a small town in upstate New York. So it's kind of cool. And let's see, Deep Purple was looking for a new direction. Blackmore thought they were going too commercial. So he basically had Ronnie James Dio go do some demos for him in Florida. Did like two singles and then decided let's do a whole album. So they cut the whole album. They took Kurt Gruber and Elf along for the ride. So we're going to hear Elf from their 1971 album. And it's kind of like a barrel roll. A lot of their albums got like piano and almost Leonard Skinner-y, but not Southern rock feel to it. Here's Elf featuring Ronnie James Dio.

So there you go, Ronnie James Dio, his first band, Elf. And I wanted to continue on this article because the article was actually not about that at all. It was about Ritchie Blackmore's Rainbow, and Gruber was the bass player for that as well. And they were going on and on about how this guy was like a funk, jazz, rock, you know, genius. And it's required listening for any rock bass player. This is from, I think it's Guitar Player magazine. And so I listened. I actually bought Ritchie Blackmore's Rainbow back in the day. So I do remember the song, Snake Charmer. But I never really paid attention to the bass. And it is pretty funky and outstanding. So let's play some Snake Charmer. Here we go.

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That's what last life without you. Last life forever be coming, but

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And what good is cancer in April? Why no good?

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Taste Spotter. Join me next week, next Thursday, for another great delve into the unknown. All right. Up next, Audio Rays. Take care, everybody.

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0: Well, howdy, hi, buckaroos and buckarettes. Welcome to Calling All Cowboys, the show that celebrates the Western way of life. I'm your host, Chuckaroo the Buckaroo, and Ranger and Riley and I will be leading you and your pony and pup up over Music Mountain, through Poetry Pass, and out onto the big windy plains as we search for the very best of the West. Say, spring is well on its way, and summer riding on the high desert of Central Oregon begins in earnest pretty soon. What do you do to get ready for a summer of fun on your cayuse? Me, I've been cleaning every single piece of my tack, giving it all a good once over, and conditioning it for the hot summer months ahead. I've been doing some repairs and refurbishing gear, and not to brag, pards, but I think my outfit's looking pretty sharp right now. And speaking of bragging, the cast of colorful characters that inhabited the West way back when and persisting yet to this day include not only genuine heroes, but, how shall I put this? Some fellers that might have just stretched the truth a little bit now and then, like every time they opened their mouths. Now, I don't want to call these hombres liars, as that would not be healthy. But to say that compared to ordinary folks, they told some tall tales would be like comparing a sparse hillside of juniper trees to a dense grove of giant sequoias. There's just no comparison whatsoever. Sourdough Slim, Harry Jackson, the Charlie Daniels Band, Riders in the Sky, Jerry Brooks, Keith and Rusty McNeil, and Roy Rogers and Porter Hall will all be on today's ride, keeping us well supplied with Big Windies and fantastic tales about these larger-than-life men of the West. Then right around the middle of our ride together, we'll be reining in and tying up in front of Jennifer Lynn's hacienda. This wonderful cowgirl crooner is going to favor us with five cuts from her release, Cowboy State of Mind. If you like your Western music with a contemporary flair, you're going to want to be sure to catch our highlight segment on the talented voice of Jennifer Lynn. And in an effort to keep a smile on your face throughout the show, I've invited some pretty wacky waddies to join us on our jaunt today. Gary McMahon, Robert Joe Vandegrift, Pat Richardson, Sid Hausman plus Washtub Jerry, Jeff Foxworthy and Yosemite Sam, California Zephyr, and even the Marx Brothers will be keeping us in stitches along the way. Of course, we'll be joined by award-winning Western author Rick Stieber, who will relate more of his moments in Oregon history. Plus, Ian Tyson, Dave Stamey, and the Diamond W Wranglers will all be throwing loops around some of their finest ditties and dragging them to the fire. And to wrap up the day in style, we're going to be tying up in front of the House of Blue Lights for a whole set of Western swing and boogie-woogie. But first, let's have some of our Wranglers start out today's ride with some of those brags and tall tales I was speaking about earlier. Here's Ernie Seitz with Alkali Pete.
1: Clear the trail, you shorthorn pilgrims. Hunt your holes or climb a tree. Least I ride you down and stomp you to the earth. I'm a ringtail he-gorilla on a hell-bent jamboree, and I've come to town to celebrate my birth. I was born way over yonder at the head of Bitter Creek, where a self-respecting cactus wouldn't dwell, where the gentle soothing ciphers that caress your cheeks at night feel like a hot box from the very humps of hell. I was suckled by a grizzly. I was weaned on Naga gin, and Gila monsters was my playmate as a lad. My gums turned blue by moonlight. The sparks fly off my teeth, and in the hot midsummer dog days, I go mad. I'm a reptile from the desert, strewn with dead things all around, and the poison around my teeth is just a purling. I'm a regular hydrophobic skunk. My tails are dragging on the ground, and I'm a looking for some cuss to try to curl it. Line up, gents. 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I'm a demon from the ranges, where all living things are dead. With the wolf pack at night, I love to prowl. 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I'm a holy howling terror. I'm a he-wolf, and it's my night for the howl.

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I swing him around a couple of times, then I let him sail. I'm Big Bad Bill from the Badlands. I'm madder than a hornet's bite. 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But

I was born full-growed with 9 rows of jaw teeth and holes bored for more. They was spurs on my feet and a rawhide quirt in my hand. And when they opens the chute, I come out a-riding a panther and a-roping longhorn whales. I've rode everything with hair on it. And I've rode a few things that was too tough to grow any hair. I've rode bull moose on the prod, she-grizzlies, and long bolts of lightning. Mountain lions are my playmates, and when I feel cold and lonesome, I sleeps in a den of rattlesnakes, because they always makes me nice and warm. To keep alive, I eat stick dynamite and cactus. The Grand Canyon ain't nothing but my bean hole. When I get thirsty, I drink cyanide cut with alkali. When I go to sleep, I pillow my head on the Bighorn Mountains. I lay my boots in Colorado and my hat in Montana. I can stretch out my arms clean out from the Crazy Woman Fork plumb over to the upper Gray Bull River. My bed tarp covers half of Texas and all of Old Mexico. But there's one thing for sure and certain, and if you boys wants to know, I'll tell you that I'm still a long way short of being the daddy of them all, because he's full-growed, and as any man that really knows can see, well, boys, I ain't nothing but a young'un.

Not all the heroes in the Old West herded cattle. Some of them helped lay the silver rails across this vast land. They were hard-working men who worked from sunup till sundown, driving spikes and laying railroad track. Let me tell you about one of them.

There's an awful lot of stories about the legends of the West, and stories about them hard-working men. But when it comes to driving steel, everybody ought to know

The Charlie Daniels Band wraps up our first look at larger-than-life heroes of the West with the song John Henry from the album By the Light of the Moon. Say, did you know that the legend of John Henry may indeed actually be a factual event? Historians disagree, but there are three or four possible places and people that could have fit this story. One of them has him placed in Missouri in the 1840s, and he fought his noble battle with a steam hammer along the Chesapeake and Ohio Railway in Talcott, West Virginia. Also in the set, you heard from the brand new Bar D Roundup CD that was just released by the folks at CowboyPoetry.com. And the cut that we heard was Harry Jackson doing some cowboy brag talk. Old Sourdough Slim was in there with Big Bad Bill. That's from Vaudeville Cowboy. Ernie Seitz started off our Bigger Than Life Hero set with Alkali Pete. And of course, we started the show as we always do with the old professor, Mr. Dave Bourne, and the cut Red River Valley. Well, do stick around, pards, because when we come back, we're going to continue our ride down this trail of larger-than-life myths of the Old West.

0: Well, welcome back, my friends, to the show where the tall tales never end. Chuck Rue, the Buckaroo, here with you on another Calling All Cowboys. And today, we're starting out the show by looking at some of the great braggarts, some of the great mythic figures of the Old West. In this set, we're going to have another one from the new Bardee Roundup CD. This is Jerry Brooks reciting The Legend of Boastful Bill. Keith and Rusty McNeil are going to do one from their very interesting 3-CD set called Cowboy Songs. And the cut that we're going to hear is The Texas Idol. Then we're going to wrap up this set with The Legend of Pecos Bill from The Roy Rogers Show, first broadcast May 18th, 1945. It stars Roy Rogers and Porter Hall, to name a few. And they're going to be giving you the extended version of the story of Pecos Bill. But let's get our second look at these mega heroes of the Old West started with Riders in the Sky and the story of Mike Fink in the song called King of the River.
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5: At a roundup on the Healy, one sweet morning long ago, 10 of us was throwed quite freely by this horse from Idaho. And we thought he'd go a-begging for a man to break his pride, till hitching up one leggin, boastful Bill cut loose and cried, "Well, I'm an ornery proposition for to hurt. I fulfill my earthly missions with a quirt. Now I can ride the highest flivver 'twixt the Gulf and Powder River, and I'll break that beast as easy as I'd flirt." So Bill climbed the Northern Fury, and they mangled up the air till a native of Missouri would have owned his brag was fair. Though the plunges kept him reeling, and the wind it snapped his shirt, loud above that hoss's squealing we could hear our friend assert, "I'm the kind to take such rakings as a joke. Someone hand me up the makings of a smoke. Now, if you think my fame needs brightening, well, I'll rope a streak of lightning, and I'll cinch it up and spur it till it's broke." Then one caper of repulsion broke that hoss's back in two. Cinches snapped in the convulsion, skyward man and saddle flew, ever upward, never lagging, as we watched him through our tears, till his last thin bit of bragging come dropping to our ears. If you've ever watched my habits very close, you will know I've broke such rabbits by the gross. I have kept my talent hiding. I'm too good for earthly riding. Now I'm off to bust the lightning. Adios. Well, years have passed since that ascension. Boastful Bill ain't never lit. So we reckon he's still wrenching some celestial outlaw's bit. But when the night rain beats our slickers, and the wind is stiff and stout, and the lightning flares and flickers, you can sometimes hear him shout, "I'm a bronco-twisting wonder on the fly. I'm a riding son of thunder in the sky. Ha, you earthling, shut your winders while we're ripping clouds to flinders. If this blue-eyed darling kicks at you, you die." Stardust on his chaps and saddle, scornful still of jar and jolt, he'll come back one day a straddle of a bald-faced thunderbolt. And that thin-skinned generation in that dim and distant day sure will stare with admiration when they hear old Boastful say, "I's first, as old rawhiders all confess. Now I'm the last of all rough riders, and still the best. You soft and dainty floaters with your ATVs and motors, are you the great-grandchildren of the West?"
6: The cowboy was proud of his image. Cowboys swore and bragged and exaggerated and considered themselves to be the elite of the Western working men. They were especially proud of their independence. When an Englishman asked a cowboy where his master was, he answered, "The son of a bitch ain't been born yet. I'm a buzzard from the Brazos on a tear, hear me toot. I'm a lifter of the flowing locks of hair, hear me hoot. I'm a snorter and a snoozer. I'm the great trunk line abuser. I'm a pirate and a boozer on the shoot. Them that love me call me Little Dynamite, don't forget. I'm a walking, stalking terror of the night, you can bet. I'm a killer and a hater. I'm the great annihilator. Got a 12-foot alligator for a pet. Sometimes I strike an unprotected town painted red. Choke the sheriff, turn the marshal upside down on his head. Call for drinks for all the party. Then I drink 'em down right hearty. And if chinned by any smarty, pay in lead.
1: Say, Roy, you've got both Pat and me busting with curiosity about the yarn you and Porter Hall are going to tell. What's so different about it?
2: Come on, Roy, don't just stand there with that twinkle in your eye.
3: Well, kids, tonight's story is about the greatest cowboy who ever rode a bronc, shot a six-gun, or roped a steer. As a matter of fact, he's the man who taught broncos to buck, who invented the six-shooter, and considered the lariat one of his unimportant inventions.
2: Oh, no. Wait a minute, Roy.
1: Now, you wait a minute, miss. Don't accuse Roy here of exaggerating. But, Roy, anybody knows the six-gun was invented by Samuel Colt.
3: That, Vern, is just a rumor. The six-gun was definitely invented by Pecos Bill.
2: Pecos Bill? Never heard of him.
1: Female tenderfoot. Bah. But who was Pecos Bill, Roy? He sounds as fantastic as this Hall character here.
3: He's much more so, Vern. Pecos Bill is the most fantastic character the imaginations of thousands of cowboys ever dreamed up. And if you'll all just make yourselves comfortable, Porter Hall and I will tell you plenty about him. Now, I'm not saying that Pecos Bill is dead even today. To be honest, I don't know if Bill was ever born. They say he was born in Texas, and he was quite a baby. Weighed 73 pounds and stood more than 4 feet tall. He got lost out on the prairie one day and didn't have anybody to play with, so Bill wound up living and playing with the coyotes. Well, just about Bill's ninth birthday, a cowboy who'd wandered off the trail came upon Bill just as the big kid was having a morning exercise.
7: Hey there, son! What you doing playing, Carnation? Don't you use your eyes? Can't you see I'm wrestling? Now, hold on! That ain't fair! One younger like you get only two bears? Set up on them trees.
8: Well, I don't like to be picking on somebody who ain't moon size, but shucks, there ain't more than two bears left around these parts. Guess I play too rough. Most of them die of a busted neck.
7: Well, what in tar place you doing out here in these hills anyhow? Running around shameless like that with no stitch of clothes on your body.
8: Clothes? Don't you know us coyotes don't wear no clothes?
7: You been chewing loco weed, youngster? You ain't no coyote. You're a human being.
8: I ain't no human being. I'm a regular natural-born coyote. Don't I live with them varmints? Don't I talk to them? Don't I howl like them? Ain't I got fleas?
7: Now, looky here, Button. That ain't no proof you're a varmint. Why, sakes alive, ain't a human being these parts that don't howl and ain't got fleas?
8: Well, don't you call me no human being.
7: Well, that's what you are. Look, ain't every varmint you ever see got a tail? Now, ain't they?
8: Why, sure. All varmints got tails. That's natural.
7: Darn tootin' it is. Then if you're a varmint, where's your tail? Well?
8: Well, God blast it to lightning. You're right. I ain't got no tail. Of
7: course you ain't. So you see, son, you're not a varmint at all. You're a human being.
8: I don't want to be no human being. I don't want to be no human being.
7: Now, looky here, fella. You is a human being. And it's my duty as another human being to take you back to civilization.

0: Well, that's just about the time that Texas started to make its place in the world. Just when Pecosville was dragged back to civilization. But with eating regular, Bill started to grow. And inside of a year, Bill was more than 8 feet tall and weighed better than a half a ton. But Bill was lazy and hated to work.
1: But Roy, what kind of work did Pecos Bill do?
0: Almost any kind of ranching, Pat. Roping, branding, and, well, you know, when he'd do the branding, he'd do it with his bare hands. He'd just grab a yearling, tuck it under his arm, and stuff his ears up so he wouldn't hear the calves bawling. You know, Bill was kind of a soft-hearted cuss.
1: You mean he wasn't tough, Roy? He wasn't a bad man?
0: A bad man? Pat, Pecos Bill was so bad that he killed off everybody in his part of Texas that had enough spunk to stand up to him. Then he got so tired of the peace and quiet that he finally started heading west. Well, he finally run into an old fella and stopped his horse.
2: Howdy, stranger!
3: Say, can you direct me to some place where I might find myself a real man? You know, the kind what takes a real joy in a killing.
2: Well, just keep heading up this canyon about 200 miles and you'll find him right enough. Yes, sir, you sure will.
3: Oh, thanks, old-timer. Pecos Bill is much obliged to you.
2: Did you say Pecos Bill?
3: Yes, sir, you did. Pecos Bill's my name.
2: Up in daisies, I gotta get out of here. Get it
3: If he was really in a hurry, I wonder what took the old goat so long.
1: Oh, Roy, for goodness sakes, don't stop there. What did Pecos Bill do? Did he go the 200 miles up the canyon?
0: Well, yes and no, Pat. You see, old Bill turned his horse and started, but after riding only about 20 miles, a doggone horse stubbed his toe on a cottonwood tree and busted his leg. Well, all Bill could do was follow the code of the West. He covered his eyes with one hand and pulled out his rifle, which he used as a pistol, aimed it at the poor horse's head, and with tears running down his cheeks.
3: Goodbye, old paint. Someday we'll meet again, you and me, over on the t'other side of the great horizon.
0: But before Bill could squeeze the trigger, the horse looked up, and with tears streaming from his big brown eyes, he said,
4: "Now, wait a minute, Bill. You ain't gonna shoot me just 'cause three of my four legs is busted, are you?"
3: "Well, I reckon I was, but if you got any last words..."
4: You know I ain't one of them regular, undersized, scrawny little horses. Just leave me alone for a bit and I'll get well."
3: "Well, doggone if I don't believe you. Well, I'm going to take the saddle off you and leave you here. Then I'll leg it up to where that bunch of tough hombres are. And when you feel well enough in about 20 or 30 minutes, just cut up and chime me."

0: gone 2 miles further, saddle over one arm, when I spot a little rattlesnake no more than 18 feet long. So I put down the saddle, and I reached out and I grabbed the sneaking sidewinder, and after cuffing him good fashion a few times, the snake told me he'd give up. So I coiled the little fella like a lariat, stuck him on my saddle horn, and I started on up the canyon.
1: Hello, boy, Bill. Tell him the rest of the story.
0: Stein, stop me, you movie cowboy, you. Well, a little piece further up the road, a catamount jumped in.
2: A what?
0: A catamount, a mountain lion. Don't you know nothing? Anyway, he knocked me to the ground, and that made me sore. Gunk, gun in the dead, got a big gun. Cut me up like that. Take that. Hey, that.
3: No, quit, Bill, quit. Can't you take a joke?
0: Oh, so it was a joke, was it?
3: Yeah, but it didn't turn out so well, Bill. Honest, I'm the sorriest catamount out of captivity.
0: Well, at least you're the dumbest catamount I ever seen.
3: Oh.
0: Just for that, I'm a throwing this saddle on your stupid back and riding you up the canyon.
3: No.
0: Yeah, using this rattlesnake for a whip. Now get over there, go on. Now, let's get started. Else I'll break you in two and only eat the best piece.
1: Well, as soon as Bill got the saddle...
2: Hey, just a minute, Roy. That's a fib. How come the horse and the catamount actually talked to Pecos Bill, and Bill answered them?
1: Well, heavens to Betsy, Pat. Wasn't the lad brought up with coyotes? Why, shucks, he had more trouble talking straight Texan than he did chewing a rag with them varmints. What happened then, Bill?
0: Well, I read into the camp where all them hard-bitten owl hoots was sitting around eating chow. So I hauled up my catamount, and I walked over to the cook box, and I looked in. Yeah. What's this?
4: Beans.
0: Nothing but 6 quarts left. Well, I'll start on those. Well, ain't so bad. But they make me thirsty. Give me that coffee pot.
4: Look out, stranger. That pot is of Arlen.
0: Shut up. Yeah. Now, someone hand me that porcupine to wipe my mouth on and we get down to business.
4: What is your business, partner?
0: Who's boss of this gang? That's what I want to know. Who's boss around here?
4: Stranger, I was, but you be.

0: And did anyone ever hear of Pecos Bill after that, Roy?
1: Well, sure, Pat. A few years later, someone bet him he couldn't ride a cyclone. Well, Pecos Bill was the kind of a fellow no one could dare. So he went back to Kansas, waited for a twister, and when one came along, why, he climbed aboard.
2: And was he killed, Roy? I mean, did the cyclone throw him?
1: Throw a legendary character like that? Why, not at all, Vern. By the time that twister crossed Colorado, he had it as tame as a lamb. But then he got a little bit overconfident, you know. He rolled himself a cigarette, and when he couldn't find any matches, he reached up and grabbed a piece of forked lightning.
0: Oh, I see, Roy. And the lightning electrocuted him? Huh?
1: Shucks, no, Pat, but it tickled him and got him to laughing so much that he didn't look where he was going, so he slipped off the cyclone and dropped 97 miles to Earth.
2: Oh, Roy, that doesn't seem possible.
1: But it happened, Vern. And where Bill landed, he weighed so much and fell so far that he knocked the Earth 150 feet below sea level. Folks called the place where he landed Death Valley, because they figured he'd never survive such a bump. Fact is, I was surprised as you were when Pecos Bill walked in here tonight.
3: Well, there's a special treat for you. First broadcast May 8th, 1945. The Legend of Pecos Bill, direct from the Roy Rogers Radio Show. Say, when we come back, we'll be hearing what the Diamond W Wranglers have to say about larger-than-life heroes of the Old West. But first, here is a larger-than-life character out of the West, Mr. Rick Stieber.
4: This is Rick Stieber. Welcome to A Moment in Oregon History. Nahum King, along with his wife and their 9 children, traveled west by covered wagon in 1845. They chose to take the meat cutoff across eastern Oregon, and after suffering great hardships, they reached the Willamette Valley. Camp was set while King and some of the other men looked for suitable land. They found a secluded valley in the foothills of the Coast Range and laid out a series of claims. Numbers were put in a hat, and the men drew lots for the land. When it came time to choose a name, it was decided that Nahum King deserved the honor. The area became known as King's Valley. The first post office was established there on April 13, 1855.
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Howdy, hi, howdy, ho. Welcome back to the Cowboy Show. I'm your host, Chuck Roo, the Buckaroo, and you're riding the Calling All Cowboys trail with me, my horse, Ranger, and my Border Collie pup, Riley the Wonder Dog. Well, here's the Diamond W Wrangler spin on a larger-than-life character out of the Old West, El Comancho.

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0: 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I'm Dave Stamey from Napomo, California, and you are listening to Calling All Cowboys, Bend.
1: Well, thanks, Dave. That was Dave Stamey with The Mission, San Miguel, from his album called Old Friends. Prior to that, we heard Montana Tunesmith with Under Yellowstone Skies. Ian Tyson gave us Yellowhead to Yellowstone. And we started off with the Diamond W Wranglers from their album called The Old and the New with the cut El Comancho. Well, do stick around, pards, because when we return, we're going to be tying up in front of Jennifer Lynn's hacienda for a while to hear five cuts from her 2009 release called Cowboy State of Mind.
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3: 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Go there at once.

Well, howdy hi, buckaroos and buckarets. Welcome to Calling All Cowboys, the show that celebrates the Western way of life. I'm your trusty scout each week, Chuck-a-roo the Buckaroo, and Ranger and I will be leading you and your pony over Music Mountain, through Poetry Pass, and out onto the big windy plains once again as we search for the best of the West. Ranger and I have spent the last week rounding up some pretty interesting pieces for today's show. It was a dang busy week in Western history, so I thought it'd be a hoot to take a look at some of the notable events that took place during mid-March. We'll be taking a gander at the explorers extraordinaire Lewis and Clark, mountain man Jim Bridger, who followed them up, the Wells Fargo stage line, Judge Roy Bean, and Western artist Charlie Russell through the eyes of such waddies as the Trail Band, Johnny Horton, the Prairie Chiefs, Johnny Bond, and Ian Tyson. Then we're going to take a look at the left-hand side of the American continent, the Great American West. Craig Chambers, Tex Ritter, Cowboy Nation Dave Stamey, Robert Wagner, and others will help us discover what makes this region of the United States so attractive and worth living in. Then, right around the top of the hour, we'll be reining in at the camp of Michael Hurwitz. This Wyoming cowboy is going to share 7 tasty original numbers on such diverse topics as, believe it or not, badger dancing, rambling, checking the gas, and even alien spaceships. Mike and his band, the Aimless Drifters, are going to take us from the comic to the cosmic during our visit, so stick around for that one. Then it's off to the buck and shoot for a long set of rock and roll from the likes of these cowpokes, Neil Young, Paul Zarziski, Wiley in the Wild West, the Marshall Tucker Band, and Charlie Daniels and Chris Ledoux. But let's get today's ride started out right by throwing a loop around some classic cowboy songs. Here's Hank Thompson off of the Lettner Rip for the Cherokee Strip CD with a Woody Guthrie ditty called Oklahoma Hills.

Oak and black dock trees kiss the playful prairie breeze in those Oklahoma hills where I was born. Way down yonder in the Indian Nation, rode by pony on the reservation, the Oklahoma.

0: There ought to be a law against having so much fun.
1: I agree. There ought to be a law against having so much fun. And it is fun to play live music. I know I've done it many times, and that was a great cut. Happy Trails by Trails and Rails. That's from the album Water, Weeds, and Ghosts. Prior to that, we heard a digital exclusive. This is not out on any album. That was Dave Alvin with the Marty Robbins original composition, Man Walks Among Us. Prior to that, we had the Due West Trio singing about the wayward wind from the album 10 Winters and 10 Springs. Hank Thompson was in there with Oklahoma Hills. That was a Woody Guthrie classic cut, modernized, and that's from the Letner Rip for the Cherokee Strip album put out by Edna Mae Holden. And we started out there with the old professor Dave Bourne and a number from Saloon Piano number 4 called Arkansas Traveler. Stick around. When we come back, we're going to be taking a look at some of the historical events that happened in this week in March in Western history.

Welcome back. The show's Calling All Cowboys, and I'm your host, Chuck Guru, the Buckaroo. Up next, we are going to take a look at what happened in this week in Western history. We're going to start out with March 23rd in 1806. That's the date that Lewis and Clark departed from Fort Clatsop on the Oregon coast on their return trip to civilization. They had arrived at the Pacific the previous November after a long and arduous journey across the uncharted wilds of America. And my guess is they were in a hurry to get away from the wet and miserable, damp Oregon coast. Then we're going to look at March 17th, 1804. Mountain man Jim Bridger was born on that date in Richmond, Virginia. Bridger proved himself to be the prototype for the classic mountain man of the 1820s and 30s. He died at the ripe old age of 76 in 1881. Up next is March 18th, 1852. On that date, Wells Fargo & Company was established by some New York investors to handle goods and supplies from the East Coast to the California gold fields. The completion of the Continental Railroad in 1869 put a damper on the transportation side of the business, though it continued as a major banking institution. Up next is March 19th, 1864, and on that date, Western artist Charlie Russell was born in St. Louis, Missouri. Starting out life as a sheep herder, believe it or not, Charlie went on to become a cowboy, and as an artist, he chronicled the last gasp of the Old West. And finally, we're going to wrap up with a look at March 16th, 1903. Judge Roy Bean died in Langtree, Texas. Self-described as the law west of the Pecos, Judge Bean was fixated on actress Lily Langtree until his death. 10 months later, Ms. Langtree finally visited the town that he named for her. So in this set, we're going to hear Up the Missouri by the Trail Band. Johnny Horton's going to do Jim Bridger. The Prairie Chiefs are going to do Tales of Wells Fargo. Johnny Bond's going to be in there with a humorous piece called Judge Roy Bean's Court. And we're going to wrap up with Ian Tyson and the song called The Gift from his album All the Good'uns. It's a look through history right here on Calling All Cowboys.

0: Welcome to Langtry, Texas, partners. That building you see there is the famous Jersey Lily. Both the saloon and the town were named after the beautiful actress Lily Langtry by her lifelong admirer Judge Roy Bean, also known as the judge, jury, and bartender. His law west of the Pecos became known far and wide. You are now about to witness one of his famous trials. Come this way, please, and have a seat on this empty beer keg. Judge Roy Bean is coming in. Over there, we see the defendant with his lawyer.
1: Here comes the judge, Johnny. Now, just don't be nervous. I'm right here beside you.
0: Yeah, that's what's making me nervous.
1: Just leave everything to me.
0: Sounds like you're making out my will.
1: All I have to do is to say, I object, and we'll have old Judge Bean right where we want him.
0: And all he's got to do is say, string him up, and my goose is cooked.
1: Quiet now, John. The judge is about to speak.
2: Now, this here court is now in session. If any of you galoots want to snort, you better name your poison quick. Bar's going to be closed till recess while we're hanging the first varmint here. Now, let's see. It says here, the people of Texas against one Johnny Bond. Sounds kind of one-sided, don't it?
0: Don't sound funny to me.
2: All right, Johnny Bond, what brought you here?
0: Them two marshals over there, Judge.
2: Mm-hmm. Drunk, I suppose?
0: Yes, sir. Both of them.
2: And who is this vicious-looking maverick with you?
0: That's my lawyer.
1: That's right, Mr. Bean. I'm here to see that this man gets his lawful just desserts.
0: I don't think I'm going to like that dessert.
2: Now, too much gab out of you, lawyer. We'll string you up, too.
1: I ain't saying another word.
2: All right, step up to the bar, both of you.
0: I thought you said the bar was closed.
2: It's closed if and I say it is. Now, step up here.
0: No, thanks. I don't drink.
2: The case will now be opened.
0: Well, you guys split it. I ain't touching a drop.
3: Order in the court!
0: Well, you twisted my arm. I'll have a short beer.
2: You fool with me, you'll have a long rope. The defendant will now be sworn in.
0: You mean I gotta tell the truth, the whole truth, and nothing but the truth?
2: So help me, Lily.
0: Then I'm licked before we start.
2: You know, you look suspicious to me. Are you sure you ain't been in prison before?
0: Not me. No, sir. Definitely not. Absolutely not. Positively not.
2: State your name.
0: 6879345. I mean, my name is John Cyrus Whitfield Slim Whiffletree Bond.
1: I object.
0: Me too. I never did like the dang name no way.
2: All right, let's get a move on here. I'm starting to get thirsty. Now then, it says here that you're charged with beating up your wife and then choking her. Guilty or not guilty?
0: What's that again, Judge?
2: Guilty or not guilty?
0: You don't give a feller much choice, do you?
3: Guilty or not guilty?
1: I object.
0: Am I overworking you, lawyer, old buddy?
2: Now, young man, where were you on the night of June 3rd?
0: I was home.
2: You should have been with me. We had a ball.
0: I heard you got stinko.
2: I'm tempted to give you 20 years in jail for that.
0: Now, wait a minute, Judge. Yield not to temptation.
2: 20 years it is.
1: I object.
2: Just for that, make it 30 years.
1: I object.
2: 40 years.
1: I object.
0: Now, wait.
1: 50
0: wait,
1: years.
0: Wait a minute.
1: 60
0: wait a minute.
1: Years.
0: Wait a minute.
1: 70 years.
0: Quiet down.
2: Nine.
0: Now then, let's start back at the first. What was your first offer again, Judge?
2: Now, I might be lenient with you, young man, if I could just remember where it was that I seen you before.
0: Well, that's easy, Judge. I'm the guy that beat your time with Miss Lily Langtry.
2: So, you're the one. 10 years at hard labor.
1: I object.
3: Make it 30 years.
1: I object.
3: 40 years.
1: I object.
0: Don't do me no favor.
1: I object.
0: Let me out of here.
1: I object.
0: Let me out of here.
1: I object. I object.
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0: town.
1: That's Ian Tyson with The Gift, talking about Charlie Russell, the artist who chronicled the Old West before it was all gone. And speaking of the West, stick around. We're going to take a look at the left-hand side of the United States right after these short messages.

0: Howdy hi, howdy ho. Welcome back to the Cowboy Show. My name is Chuck Roo, the Buckaroo, and you're listening to Calling All Cowboys. Well, up next, we're going to take a look at the left-hand side of this great United States of ours. Greg Flaccus, Terry Fishman, Gene Bernath, and Patricia Adrian are going to be doing the poem Out Where the West Begins to start things off. The West Is in My Soul will be in here by Robert Wagner. And remember, when you hear Robert Wagner's song, that he does everything on that song. I tell you, that guy is one busy feller. Dave Stamey is going to sing Going to the West off the album Tonopah. Way Out West is done by Cowboy Nation in this set. Tex Williams is going to be in here with one of his great talking songs, That's What I Like About the West. We're going to wrap everything all up with Craig Chambers, and The West Is as Wild as Ever. Hang on to your stampede string. We're galloping out and heading for the sunset.
1: Out where the hand clasp's a little stronger. Out where the smile dwells a little longer. That's where the West begins. Out where the sun's a little brighter. Where the snows that fall are a trifle whiter, where the bonds of home are a wee bit tighter. That's where the West begins.
2: Out where the skies are a little bluer, out where friendship's a little truer, that's where the West begins. Out where a fresher breeze is blowing, where there's laughter in every streamlet flowing, where there's more of reaping and less of sowing, that's where the West begins.
3: Out where the world is in the making, where fewer hearts in despair are aching, that's where the West begins. Where there's more of singing and less of sighing, where there's more of giving and less of buying, and a man makes friends without half trying, that's where the West begins.

asked me the other day what I liked about the West. So I got together my arguments to prove that it's the best. I called the mayor, the chief of police, and even the governor's home to get the facts to back me up, and here's what they said on the phone. We got buffalo, deer, T-bone steaks, fruits, fish, and fowl. Wine and grapes, figs and dates, a chamber of commerce smile. Liquid sunshine, legal moonshine, Reno, Frisco, Tahoe. Man, you name it, and if we ain't got it,

0: You can take a gal to a picture show, but the place to build morale is to take her for a moonlight stroll behind the old corral. Things down there are rootin' and tootin', there's fightin', feudin', and stuff. 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
1: That's what I like about the West. That's what I like about the West.
0: Steal a gal, they're on the loose. 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

0: I met a gal at a rodeo, and we took a ride that night. 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
1: That's what I like about the West. That's what I like about the West. 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
2: Rusty, I don't like of the West. All of the people do is kill each other. I'd like of the West better if it was in the East. Let's get out of here.

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This is Juniper Roots. I'm Ted Schoenborn, your host, and you are listening to 88.9 KPOV Bend, High Desert Community Radio. We are listener-supported and volunteer-powered. Well, I've got some good music for you tonight, just as usual. We're going to start with Michael Cleveland and Jason Carter from the CD Carter and Cleveland, doing a number called With a Vamp in the Middle.

make my home in the Hollywood Hills. And I make my living with the hillbilly fiddle, playing little runs in the funny little field.

That was a seldom seen with My Little Georgia Rose from their CD Act Two. Before that, we had Ronnie Bowman from his self-titled CD Gonna Be Raining When I Die. And opening that set was Michael Cleveland and Jason Carter doing With a Vamp in the Middle from the CD Carter and Cleveland. Well, this is Juniper Roots. I'm Ted Schoenborn, your host. And you are listening to 88.9 KPLV Bend, High Desert Community Radio. We are listener-supported and volunteer-powered. Okay, here comes John Hartford with Gumtree Canoe from the CD entitled Gumtree Canoe.

Special Consensus with Rounder Spirit from their CD Route 10. Before that, we had Missy Raines and Allegheny doing Coal Black Water from Missy Raines' CD Love and Tribute. And opening that set was John Hartford with Gumtree Canoe from the CD entitled Gumtree Canoe. Well, this is Juniper Roots. I'm Ted Schoenborn, your host, and you're listening to 88.9 KPOV Bend, High Desert Community Radio. 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I've got the Foghorn String Band coming up right now with Pretty Polly from their CD, Devil in the Seat.

0: Flat and Scruggs with Take Me in Your Lifeboat from their CD Bluegrass 2A. Before that, we had the Goodbye Girls doing Snowy Side of the Mountain from their CD entitled Snowy Side of the Mountain. And opening that set was the Foghorn String Band with Pretty Polly from their CD Devil in the Seat. 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I'm Ted Schoenborn, your host tonight for Juniper Roots. Hope you're enjoying the music. I always count it as a real privilege and a pleasure to get to play it for you. Let's see. I've got Jim and Jesse coming up now with Cotton Mill Man from the CD The Jim and Jesse Show Live in Japan, Side 3.
1: About 11 years ago, when we first joined the Grand Ole Opry, we had a song out that was very popular in the United States, and we hope some of you might have heard it over here in Japan, maybe a time or two. We'd like to do it for you. For those of you who might recognize it, one called The Cotton Mill Man.

The Rail Splitters with My World from their self-titled CD. Before that, we had Jimmy Martin doing She's Left Me Again from his CD Moonshine Hollow. And opening that set was Jim and Jesse with Cotton Mill Man from the CD The Jim and Jesse Show Live in Japan, Side 3. Well, this is Juniper Roots. I'm Ted Schoenborn, your host, and you are listening to 88.9 KPOV Bend, High Desert Community Radio. We are

got Pete Wernick on the banjo. Charles Sutton on the old flat top. Nick Forster on the bass. And I'm Tim O'Brien. Thank you a lot.

0: Nothing but a pep pep hook in that
1: guy. Right, yeah. Gather around, honey, cause I'm gonna tell you a few things. Right now, you ain't never in your life gonna be no stronger or better than White Lightning. It may be better, but it ain't sure no thing stronger. That's all I got to say about it right now.
2: That was the Osmond Brothers with White Lightning from their self-titled CD, The Osmond Brothers. Before that, we had Hot Rise doing Shady Grove from the CD Hot Rise Presents Red Knuckles and the Trailblazers, Hot Rise in Concert. And opening that set was the original Seldom Seen with Out Among the Stars from the CD Bluegrass, The World's Greatest Show. Well, this is Juniper Roots. I'm Ted Schoenborn, your host, and you are listening to 88.9 KPOV Bend, High Desert Community Radio. We are listener-supported and volunteer-powered. I've got Reno and Harold coming up right now with a number called The Night I Got Saved from his CD, I'm Using My Bible for a Road Map.

The Goodbye Girls with Black Eyed Susie from the CD Snowy Side of the Mountain. Before that, we had the Stanley Brothers doing Wildwood Flower from the CD The Best of the Stanley Brothers. And opening that set was Reno and Harold with The Night I Got Saved from the CD I'm Using My Bible for a Roadmap. Well, this is Juniper Roots. I'm Ted Schoenborn, your host, and you are listening to 88.9 KPOV Bend, High Desert Community Radio. We are listener-supported and volunteer-powered. I've got Hot Rides coming up now with Blue Is Fallen from the CD When I'm Free.

Here's another song that we've been singing most of our life. I guess this is one of the first songs that most bluegrass pickers learned to sing. It's been sung many times, many ways, and we hope you like the way we do it for you. Called I Wonder Where You Are Tonight.

Jim and Jesse with I Wonder Where You Are Tonight from the CD The Jim and Jesse Show Live in Japan, Side 3. Before that, we had I Draw Slow doing Now You're Gone from the CD White Wave Chapel. And opening that set was Hot Rise with Blue Has Fallen from their CD When I'm Free. Well, this is Juniper Roots. I'm Ted Schoenborn, your host, and you are listening to 88.9 KPOV Bend, High Desert Community Radio. 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I've got Jimmy Martin coming up now with Soproni from his CD Moonshine Hollow.

The Osborne Brothers with the Mule Skinner Blues from their self-titled CD, The Osborne Brothers. Before that, we had Kyle Ledson doing Road Signs from his CD, Crooked Mandolin. And opening that set was Jimmy Martin with Sofroni from his CD, Moonshine Hollow. Well, this is Juniper Roots. I'm Ted Schoenborn, your host, and you are listening to 88.9 KPOV Bend, High Desert Community Radio. We are listener-supported and volunteer-powered. I've got the Rail Splitters coming up now with Where You Are from their self-titled CD, The Rail Splitters.

Will there be any stars in my crown? The seldom seen from their CD, Act One. Before that, we had Reno and Smiley doing Grandfather's Clock from the LP, Another Day. It was a King 816. And opening that set was the Rail Splitters from their self-titled CD doing Where You Are. Well, this is Juniper Roots. I'm Ted Schoenborn, your host, and you are listening to 88.9 KPOV Bend, High Desert Community Radio. 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Let's see, I've got Sheryl Crow coming up now with The Wandering Boy from her CD, Orthophonic Joy.

Town Mountain with Coming Back to You from their CD, Southern Crescent. Before that, we had the Stanley Brothers doing Shackles and Chains from the CD, The Best of the Stanley Brothers, and opening that set with Sheryl Crow with The Wandering Boy from her CD, Orthophonic Joy. Well, this is Juniper Roots. I'm Ted Schoenborn, your host, and you are listening to 88.9 KPOV Bend, High Desert Community Radio. We are listener-supported and volunteer-powered. Let's see. I've got the Trout Steak Revival coming up right now with Old Tin Box, and it looks like that's going to be real close to taking me out of music, and so we will go out with the Hickory Wind and by the Seldom Scene from the CD Bluegrass, The World's Greatest Show. So we've got Old Tin Box with the Trout State Revival from their CD Flight, and the Hickory Wind with the Seldom Scene here on Juniper Roots. We look forward to seeing you next week, and that's going to be our Pledge Drive week, so be sure to tune in to the Pledge Drive.

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0: From E-Town Hall in the foothills of the Rocky Mountains, it's E-Town. Here comes part two of our 35th anniversary special with music from artists including Joan Baez, John Prine, Brandi Carlile, and more. Plus, conversations with Jane Goodall and astronauts in space. I'm Helen Forster. Right now, here's our host, Nick Forster.
1: Thank you, Helen. Welcome, everybody. This is part two of our celebration of 35 years of E-Town on the radio. I know that these shows are not necessarily cohesive musically because we covered so much ground, and that is going to continue today. We're going to actually have a lot of different styles of music, songs from different kinds of artists and from different eras, but we're going to give you just a taste, a little sampling of what's in the E-Town archives that represents the 35 years of us being on the radio. We're starting out with a song from James Taylor. He and Keb Moe came to Colorado to celebrate E-Town's 15th anniversary back in 2006. What I remember about this show is that James had originally planned to bring his band, and then a couple of days before the show, he let us know that he was just going to come by himself, which was both a great opportunity and a little tiny bit terrifying for us. But the house band got together, the E-Tones got together, and we added one more keyboard player, and we added James's daughter, Sally Taylor. And so she and Helen and I were the singers. It was really exciting. It was an incredible honor, and we're happy with the way the song turned out. We're going to hear a song from James in just a bit. Right after James Taylor, we're going to hear from a Colorado-based singer-songwriter, wonderful singer and writer, good friend of ours, Nathaniel Rateliff. And that's from his performance at E-Town during the pandemic, and it was recorded in 2020. So let's get started. Here's James Taylor, live on stage at E-Town.
2: Here's a tune called Riding on a Railroad.

Wow, that was so beautiful. That was Nathaniel Ratliff, recorded just with the string quartet in E-Town Hall with no audience during the lockdown in 2020. Okay, we'll move on. Up next, we've got two songs from the E-Town Archives. We're going to feature one song from the band Retrograss. It was basically kind of a folk and acoustic music supergroup. David Grisman, John Hartford, and Mike Seeger made a record, and they were sort of imagining themselves as playing contemporary songs in a more old-time way. But it was an incredible honor to have those guys on E-Town. It happened to be pretty close to the time where John Hartford's cancer was impinging on his ability to perform. So they asked me to play guitar, and we're going to do a song that is an old Chuck Berry song, Retrograss style. But before that, the legendary singer Joan Baez, live on stage at E-Town.

0: That was Retrograss, David Grisman with the late Mike Seeger and the late John Hartford, legends of acoustic music from the E-Town Archives. We'll be back with more after a short break.
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0: Welcome back. You are listening to E-Town's 35-year celebration. We have been diving into the E-Town archives for things that we think are both unique and interesting. This next segment really fits that category. In 2002, we had some friends help us set up a call with the astronauts in the International Space Station. We had to coordinate with NASA to make this line of communication happen directly. And I had a chat with the astronauts in the space station. Originally, I had hoped to have a jam session because they had some instruments with them, a keyboard and a guitar. I was imagining we could maybe play a little music. That didn't work out. But here comes my conversation with the astronauts in the International Space Station back in 2002.
1: E-Town, this is Houston. Please call Alpha for a voice check.
0: Alpha, this is E-Town. How do you hear me?
2: E-Town, this is Alpha. We have you loud and clear. Welcome aboard.
0: Thank you. This is Commander Colonel Yuri Onufrienko and Flight Engineer Daniel Bursch, Flight Engineer Carl Walls. The first photograph that we saw that came from space of planet Earth, in a way, that image with no borders, only the natural systems, mountains, rivers, oceans, in a way that kind of created the environmental movement as we know it today. When you look down at the Earth now, does it change in any way your perception of the state of the planet, or does it make you more concerned for the health of the planet than you were before you saw that view?
2: The Earth is very beautiful, and each part of the Earth has its own distinct colors and characteristics. And you're right, we really can't see borders. At times, you might be able to pick out a border, but it may be just because of the different way that they're using the land or the soil, so agricultural differences. But it definitely does make you aware that the Earth is a living thing. And I remember Kathy Thornton, former astronaut, who always said that, you know, we always talk about having to take care of the Earth, but really we need to take care of the Earth because of us. We really need to take care of ourselves. In taking care of the Earth, we take care of ourselves, because if we don't take care of the Earth, then we're not going to survive as a species.
0: Guys, we've got a question for Commander Onufrienko, and we've got a translator here who's going to help me with a question. I'd like to ask Yuri, when he was training in the military to become an officer and a pilot, did you imagine, Yuri, that you would ever be in space with two Americans?
3: Back then it was pretty difficult to imagine, but things are changing pretty rapidly, and they're going to continue to change 15, 20, 30 years from now, and until we reach a planet of some sort, Mars, any other planet. So that's where we're hoping to end up.
0: Last question for you. What do our listeners need to know in order to get more connected, more excited about the work that you guys are doing up there?
2: One of the ways is NASA has a website. They've been posting a lot of the pictures that we take from space on that website. One of the things that I think a lot of times people miss is just the international aspect of space right now. To me, I think that's one of the biggest leaps forward that we've done, because I think the beginning of the space program was born out of competition, and now I think really the way to grow and for the whole planet to grow in so many ways is going to be in the spirit of cooperation. And I think a lot of people just miss that when they start thinking about the, it's in the name International Space Station, but for some reason I think it's one of the biggest achievements of the International Space Station is how closely we're working together with Russia and all the other countries as part of this program.
0: Thank you guys so much for being with us. That's the International Space Station. Really appreciate you taking the time to visit with us here in E-Town.
2: It's been our pleasure, E-Town.
4: Alpha, this is Houston ACR. That concludes the event.
1: Thank you, E-Town. Alpha, we are resuming space ground.
0: If you get a chance, you can see video of my conversation with these astronauts in 2002. It's pretty cool. At one point, there was a guitar pick in between the strings of a guitar that they had. And because they're weightless in space, the guitar pick came loose and started just floating around until the Russian astronaut grabbed it. It's a cool video if you can find it on YouTube. Up next, we are very lucky in Colorado to have so many talented singers and songwriters. Here is a song from 2024, pretty recent, from our friend Gregory Alan Isakoff.

0: That's Gregory Alan Isakoff live on stage at E-Town. Now we're going to go back in time to 2001. This was just a wonderful opportunity to have the legendary Buddy Guy on stage at E-Town. So he and I have a little conversation, and then he's going to play a song. And after that, we're going to go directly into a song from Brandi Carlile recorded at Red Rocks in 2012. So here's our next set of music, Buddy Guy, followed by Brandi Carlile.
1: You made the long train ride, September 57, up to Chicago. That must have been another...
2: September 25th, 1957.
1: Yeah.
2: I didn't think I was good enough to be a guitar player to be answering questions for you now, but I was fortunate enough to meet the great Muddy Waters, the Howlin' Wolf, and all those people who taught us everything we know about.
1: Yeah. Those cutting contests must have been pretty fierce, too, where they have several guitarists trying to kind of just win the prize at the end of the night.
2: The best I ever seen. A lot of them passed away. The greatest guitar I ever, ever saw play was the late, great Earl Hooker with sliding fingers, man. You know what I mean? I wish he could have...
1: He could do it all at one,
2: Oh, yes. Yeah. You know about it.
1: I've heard him,
2: Yeah. Oh, you should have seen him. He made me and B.B. King cry one night, man, just watching.
1: Welcome back from Chicago, Illinois, Silvertone recording artist, Mr. Buddy Guy.

0: started praying.
1: That's Brandi Carlile live at Red Rocks back in 2012 from the E-Town Archives. Brandi has been such a good friend to E-Town. She came earlier in her career, and she's been coming back since. Congratulations to her on so many fronts for being so successful. We will be back with more, including my conversation with the legendary Jane Goodall, after a short break.
2: Your visit to E-Town is made possible in part by the Scientific and Cultural Facilities District, or SCFD, one of the largest cultural funding mechanisms in the United States, supporting nearly 300 organizations in the greater Denver area. 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

0: I'm Nick Forster. I'd like to say hello to our listeners who are hearing E-Town on stations like KDTR Trail 103.3 in Missoula, Montana, on KENW in Portales, New Mexico, and on KEOS in Bryan, Texas. Thanks for listening. If you want some more information about any of the things we're up to here at E-Town and E-Town Hall, lots of information is online at etown.org. We are continuing with our 35th anniversary celebration of E-Town. It gives us a chance to dive deep into the E-Town archives and find some things that really have not been heard in many years. In this next segment of the show, we are going to feature some guests who are no longer with us, remarkable voices that haven't been heard in many years. That includes music from Ralph Stanley and the Clinch Mountain Boys, a song from John Prine, a song from Pop Staples. But up first, a part of my conversation with the legendary naturalist, scientist, and advocate for all things natural. Here's a part of my conversation with Dr. Jane Goodall. Thank you so much for being here.
1: Thank you for inviting me.
0: So I'm really amazed by your determination, particularly when you first decided to go to Africa, and you were in your early 20s. And where do you think that determination, that interest came from?
1: It started when I was a tiny little girl, loving every little thing that crept and crawled, and being so fascinated by animals, and having a wonderful mother who supported this passion and wanted to go to Africa ever since I fell in love with Tarzan when I was 11. And, you know, he's got that wimpy wife, Jane, and I was incredibly jealous. I thought I'd have been a much better mate for Tarzan myself, which I would have been.
0: I loved the Gary Larson Far Side cartoon in which the two chimps are sitting on the tree branch grooming each other as they do, and one pulls off a long blonde hair and turns to the other and says, "Heh, conducting a little more research with that Jane Goodall tramp." That's sort of the ultimate compliment, probably, to be immortalized in that way.
1: And he came to Gombe, you know, and he was very nervous because he'd heard this rumor that I hated the cartoon. So he thought, you know, what's Jane going to say? Because I loved the cartoon.
0: And it took you a long time once you got there and once you were sort of established in your camp, found the chimpanzees, but it wasn't easy for them to accept you. It took a year and a half almost, didn't it?
1: Yeah, it did. Before, most of them would let me come near. They were terrified. But it was one amazing individual, David Greybeard, who lost his fear before the others. So instead of running off, he would sit and watch me, and then the others wouldn't run off either. And so he sort of introduced me to these amazing beings and really opened a window into the world of the forest. Yeah.
0: But it was not all sort of warm and fuzzy either. I mean, there were some really the cases of brutal aggression and...
1: It was a shock to first realize that as well as this gentle, peaceful side, like us, they have a brutal side. Yeah. But, you know, some of the similarities, like when they greet, they kiss, embrace, hold hands, pat one another on the back. When they're angry, they swagger and punch and kick and bite. They do so many things like us and in the same context.
0: Mm-hmm. And I do think you're right. You said it earlier that the kinds of observations you've made have helped us find a connection to our place in nature, our place in the natural world.
1: Every individual, every one of us matters and has a role to play and makes a difference. I mean, you can't actually live through a day without changing the world around you. And we all have a choice. What sort of difference do we want to make?
0: Yeah.
1: All around the world, people are realizing there really are environmental problems and social injustices. And I know we're greedy, and I know we read about war, and I know that most of the media talks about all the bad things, but there's an awful lot of good happening, and we must get that out, and that's the kind of thing your show can do.
0: Well, thank you, Jane. Thank you so much for being here, too. I really appreciate it. Congratulations on a life of great work. Dr. Jane Goodall, live on stage at E-Town. What an honor to have her with us. This next segment is going to feature a couple of songs from American legends, Ralph Stanley and the Clinch Mountain Boys. Ralph was just such a distinctive singer, an absolute legend in bluegrass music. But before that, we're going to hear from John Prine. John wrote a lot of songs that are well-known and sort of instilled into the American songbook. We discovered a song in the archives that didn't make the original cut when we edited the show for broadcast. This is a song that John wrote with Peter Case. It's funny, typical John Prine, and we're so happy to be able to share it with you now. Live from the E-Town stage back in 1996, here's John Prine.
2: Thank you very much. This is a song I wrote in my kitchen with Peter Case. We said we were going to get together, so Peter came over one day, and we're sitting around the kitchen, and we felt maybe we'd write a three-chord love song. But instead, we wrote this song about a monkey that the Russians put into space in the 50s. They forgot about him, and he didn't come down till the 90s. When there wasn't any Soviet Union as we know it. So he had a lot of time up there twirling around in the darkness. And when he got back home, at the very least, he was expecting maybe a parade or something, as any of us would. This is called a Space Monkey. Space monkey, what you doing up there? Why it's dark as a dungeon way up in the air? Come gather around me, you little monkeys, and a story I'll tell about a brave young primate outer space knew him well. He was born at the top of a big old tree way back in 1953. He could swing through the jungle and hang by his toes till it took him to Russia, cause it could, I suppose.

He had plenty of Cuban bananas and loads of Spam, but he found great difficulty trying to open the can. One day he slipped on a banana peel and the ship lost control. It spun out of orbit and shot out the black hole. It's been 4 decades now. That's 9 monkey years. That's a long time for a space monkey to confront all his fears. Space monkey, space monkey.

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Monkey Town. Now Leningrad is Petersburg, and Petersburg's hell for a card-carrying monkey with a story to tell. The space monkey was reportedly last sighted about a half a block

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1: Welcome back, one of our musical heroes, Dr. Ralph Stanley and the Clinch Mountain Boys.
2: Thank you. Now I want to do you an old timer I've been singing about all my life. Pretty Polly.

That's Ralph Stanley and the Clinch Mountain Boys with Pretty Polly, the classic murder ballad. Ralph gave it a kind of a trick ending, singing the lowest note I've ever heard him sing. Ralph had a great sense of humor despite the morbid song selection. We were lucky enough to spend a bunch of time on the road with Ralph and the Clinch Mountain Boys over the years. But anyway, we are coming to the end of part two of our 35th anniversary celebration. As I said at the top, it's kind of all over the map. There's so many different styles of music, so many different voices, so many different artists that we got to feature, plus some remarkable conversations. We are amazed and honored by all the visits we've gotten over the years from so many talented people. I also want to say thanks to the staff at E-Town who's worked hard, many of whom have been there for a long, long time. And of course, all the engineers who helped preserve and protect this material so we could dip in from time to time and share these gems with you. I want to say special thanks to Helen Forster and to Todd Ayers who put this show together. We're going to leave you with a segment from one of my absolute heroes,

0: pop Staples, the patriarch of the Staples Singers, Mavis Staples' father. Pops was obviously very active in the civil rights movement, marching and singing with Dr. Martin Luther King, absolutely passionate. He brought his family with him. He stood for what he believed in, and he fought for what he believed in, and he sang about what he believed in, and he wrote songs about what he believed in. He was just such an amazing American musician, and we were honored to have him on our show a couple of times. Here's a part of my onstage conversation with Pop Staples from back in 1994. And then after that, we'll leave you with a song that Pops led us in, the house band, Hazel Miller. All of us got to sing along with Pops leading the way on the classic, I Shall Not Be Moved. I'm Nick Forster. I hope you can be with us next week right here in E-Town.
1: Well, folks, Pop Staples is still here with us. One of my kids recently brought back from high school a copy of Martin Luther King's letter from Birmingham jail. I was just kind of impressed by the fact, first of all, that kids are paying attention to this thing, because it seems like, you know, I don't know.
2: Yeah, but you know, you look at a young man like you, young family. They said that a man not supposed to cry, but when your little girl brought that back up to me, my eyes almost started leaking, I'm telling you. Yeah. Now you talk.
1: Well, no, I was just going to say that maybe it's just because you are a dad, because you have five kids. But you've been paying a lot of attention to what's going on in the schools and what needs to change out there. And you've been going out and talking to young people, haven't you?
2: Right, right. I've been going out telling them what I think. I ain't got no sense. But some of you educated people, PhDs and all that, know everything. But I got sense enough to know this world is turning so fast. I got sense enough to know we don't stop and start training our children and letting them learn, some other country gonna come over and take us over because we won't even know how to talk. If we keep on going like we going in a bad way, we're in treacherous times right now. Even mother and father, Audra, if you don't mind me saying this, should try to teach your children. You try to tell that child yourself something about them, what they should be. Yeah. Some people be hurt about their children. I was talking

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Somebody's waiting. 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Still love those children. I don't care how the abuse, much abuse you say, what they're getting, somebody still love their children. I don't want...

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cosmically inspired tune today by Melan, featuring Ali Pervez Mehdi, called She Knows. 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Welcome to the Cosmic Community Astrology with I, your Galactic Ambassador, Stacey Dredd. 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This astrology report is for the week of April 14th, and it is a very big week in the astrology. In fact, this is the week that we've been looking forward to since the year began in terms of the astrology. It's all condensing into this brilliant, bright moment this week around the Aries new moon and within the sign of Aries. So it is very important to understand that this moment and this week is ruled by the planet Mars, because Mars rules the sign of Aries. And once we move into this week, we have, seven planetary entities within the sign of Aries. It's the biggest lineup in this sign of Aries that astrologers have ever seen. It's really, truly amazing. Neptune, Saturn, Chiron, the Sun, the Moon, Mars, and Mercury, all there. And it is creating quite the little party that Mars is the ruler of. And Mars energy is intense. It's strong. It's very bold. And this sign of Aries is all about being a leader and a pioneer and a trailblazer and starting new things and taking on new things with gusto. So as we begin this week, it is just so important to understand that a lot of Mars energy is also a little bit aggressive. It's about getting your point across, and it can be a little bit even filled with anger. It can be irritable. It can be anxious. And this energy of Mars is very much instinctual, making choices and adapting to things very quickly and moving very quickly. So let's just get into the week here as we start on April 14th. Oh, wait, no, I have one more thing that I need to say before I get started with the astrology report. And that is that next week I have a pledge drive show. So don't forget to tune in next week on the 21st of April at 4 p.m. Twice a year, we have a fund drive here on the radio station that I do this show on. And it's very important that we have our listeners step up and be able to participate in that if you are so desiring and are capable. So next week, tune in at 4 o'clock. Even if you aren't going to, you know, be able to help in the fun drive, just you're going to get an hour of astrology next week with here in the cosmic community. So 4 p.m. next week. Don't forget. Okay,
Now we move into the week. As we begin April 14th, the moon is in Pisces, and this is like a last day of Pisces energy. We've been having all of the planets here move out of Pisces and into Aries, basically all together. And Pisces is the sign of endings. So we've been seeing a lot of things ending in terms of cycles in our life and desires, you know, places that we are wanting to go with our lives. We're seeing change and transition and move from this Pisces ending point to this Aries beginning point. So it's been a strong time of release, recycle, and getting and refreshing. Right? So Pisces to Aries, very, very strong. So we have this Pisces moon on the 14th, though, that is like still working on the endings. It's still wanting to complete the old cycles and finish some of those old tasks, you know, take care of anything that we need to button up here. I mean, for a lot of this planetary energy, it's never going to come back to Pisces. So if we're feeling that now is the time to end things and transition and move on, the universe and the astrological cycles are supporting that very much. 444-444-444, popping out of all my clocks here. This is Stacey Dredd, Galactic Ambassador here in the Cosmic Community Astrology. That reminds me of one more thing. During my Pledge Drive show next week from 4 to 5 p.m. here on KPOV, I am going to be having an open Q&A session. I'm very excited about it. You can get a hold of me this week with questions by emailing me at thecosmiccommunity@kpov.org. Ask me your astrology questions, any questions like about me. You can get to know me a little bit more, or why I do what I do, or what things mean in the show, or how things are affecting you personally in the astrology. I want all of your questions to come in over the next week, and hopefully there'll be an open phone line also, or there will be an open phone line during the show next week for taking some questions live too. So please get me all of your questions for next week's show. I want to answer everything for you that you've had on your mind. And I actually got the first question already from another DJ here who I saw yesterday. The first question I'm going to answer for you next week is, what does 444 mean? So I mean, you got to tune in to at least hear about that. So, Pisces moon creating another air of wanting to complete things and end things on Tuesday the 14th. And this is a day also that Mercury takes the stage. And Mercury is going to be also at a last critical degree of Pisces right there with the moon. Both of these energies, the moon being our mood. And when we get the moon shift into a new sign, we get that new fresh energy. And Mercury is our mind. This is how we think and come up with ideas and our communication. And so we're coming to completion points around mercurial things and around the way that we're thinking, and we're just ready to release these last endings in Pisces, these last cycles, and move into Aries energy when Mercury moves into Aries at 8:21 p.m. on the 14th. This is going to be a brand new cycle for our mind, for the way that we're thinking. It's going to speed everything up. If you have felt like the last few months have been a little foggy as far as brain activity, that is most likely because of this Mercury retrograde in Pisces. Pisces is already a sign that just dilutes everything and makes it mysterious and kind of muddies things a bit. And so there's going to be a clarity
that comes in this evening. And as Mercury moves into Aries, we're going to get that sped up. Our mind is going to be ruled by Mars, just like all the other planets in Aries. Going to be thinking a little more aggressively, thinking a little more like a warrior, thinking a little more like a pioneer and a trailblazer. And a lot of new ideas are going to be sparked. Our brain activity is going to definitely increase. And this 0 degree Aries point is really important too, because it's known as the world point. So when we get planets moving across the 0 degree of Aries world point, we get news, especially because it's Mercury. Mercury is communication. So we could see communications on the world stage, you know, regarding new cycles, regarding these endings and new beginnings. And also Mercury in Aries is very impulsive type of energy. So we will have to kind of watch ourselves over the next few weeks to make sure that we aren't saying, doing, thinking, moving too impulsively with that overpowering Mars and Aries energy. And as we move into April 15th, the moon moves into Aries at 7 a.m. in the morning, and it is just all on in Aries. Okay? This is so big and so strong. Aries helps us to initiate things in our life and is bold and strong and a leadership type of energy. So we could be feeling this week like that really kicks in strong. It's like turning a corner. We're leaving all of that Pisces stuff behind. Congratulations, Pisces. You've finally graduated that time period for you is over. And also other signs that are like in squares and oppositions to Pisces, who've been through a lot through that with you also, that's going to be alleviated also. And we're going to take on a fire and a passion and create more action in our lives. This day of April 15th is super active. It's a very, very busy lunar day where when that moon moves into Aries, it's going to make conjunctions with all of the planets as it moves through the next 2.5 days. And the sun is going to be the last entity that it comes into contact with for that new moon. And that is on the 17th. But on the 15th, we have a conjunction with Mercury at 8 a.m. I mean, this day is going to be like at 8 a.m. something happened, at 12 p.m., at 3 p.m., at 7:30 p.m., because this is just too good and lining up so perfectly with this new moon energy. It's like every time the moon conjuncts with a planet in Aries, we're planting new seeds this week. Aries is the seed planting energy, and Taurus is like watering the seed and giving it the nutrients it needs. But Aries is like planting the seed. This is the point of conception. This is the sperm entering the egg. And no, you don't. At 8 a.m., the moon conjuncts with Mercury. We get a blast of mental activity, creating new cycles within mercurial things at noon. Neptune gets that conjunction with the moon. This is our dreams, hopes, and desires, starting brand new cycles here with Neptune, the dreamer planet. And then 3 p.m., Mars, and this is like the action planet. This is where we want to also just take care that we're being safe, but less busy with the moon and more with the other planets. The sun in a conjunction with Chiron this day. And actually, we're going to talk more about the sun conjunct Chiron when we get to the new moon on the 17th, because this new moon is conjunct Chiron, exposing our wounds. So another planetary aspect on the 16th, is that gets us to that new moon is when Mars makes a sextile to Pluto. And this is like a physical transformation. Pluto's in Aquarius and it's doing all kinds of electric
lightning bolt type of transformative energy. So we could feel transformed somehow physically in the midst of the day on the 16th. And then we also have Mercury making a conjunction to Neptune. Okay, so this is the mind, our mind and Neptune, the hopes and dreams and desires that we hold for ourselves. So it's like we're coming into this realization, our mind aligning with these dreams. We are realizing and rationalizing our dreams, our hopes, our desires, and starting new cycles within those hopes, dreams, and desires. And then that just gets us set up. I mean, it's just like this beautiful week for new beginnings. On the 17th of April, we have the new moon in Aries, and this is the true moment where you want to sit with all this energy. Okay, new moons are not about going out and taking a ton of action. New moons are about chilling and creating your intentions and thinking about things and, you know, kind of communing with spirit and finding your meditative state, because new moons are all about trying to figure out what this next lunar cycle is going to be all about for you. But because this is the new moon in Aries, this is about the next 12-month cycle. This is about the next year cycle. Aries is the first sign of the zodiac. So whatever takes place here is really going to be what this next year is all about. And so sitting with your intentions. This is at 27 degrees of Aries. And it is in a conjunction within 1 degree of Chiron. Chiron's the wounded healer. So we could get some of our wounds exposed during this time. When the sun is conjunct Chiron or any other planet, it puts light on that. Okay, so the sun, super brilliant and bright, shining all of its brilliance and putting a spotlight on our wounds. It could be a kind of an uncomfortable week, but we must understand that this is the uncomfortability of which helps us to figure out and create this next cycle. When we are uncomfortable, it forces us to make decisions. And that is something that is good for us. It's the struggle that the butterfly is going through coming out of the cocoon to us looks so painful. Why is it struggling so hard? And it's struggling so hard because it requires that work for those wings to become strong for its life. Okay, if you're to go over to that cocoon and just open it up for that butterfly, it would not be able to fly. It needs to struggle out of the cocoon to be able to fly the rest of its life. So there's something about that around this Aries new moon. So, you know, be kind, be gentle to yourselves, as a spotlight could be put on some wounding areas of our life. But the moon is going to move on the 17th, and we're going to get a shift of energy out of that Aries new moon when the moon moves into Taurus. So that's going to be nice. On Saturday the 18th, we wake up with a totally different energy, a different vibe. There's still tons going on in Aries, but the moon, having moved on, is shifting our mood. It's giving us a different opportunity to explore and experience different feelings within another sign. So Taurus is about, it's about providing. And it's about watering that seed, right? So we could be kind of coming off of that new moon going, wow, okay, so if those are my intentions and that's what I want to create, I've got a lot of work to do. The moon moves into Gemini on the 19th, and we hit a 3-day triple planetary conjunction. The 19th and the 20th, and moving into the 21st, really. Mars is going to conjunct Saturn. And also, Mercury is going to conjunct these two planets. And Mars, our physical body,
you know, is just going to come into a realization that it needs to take responsibility. Saturn. The sun moves into Taurus and we get out of Aries season and into Taurus season on the over the weekend also. So focusing more on the resources, how we are getting what we need, and even our financial experience we're having all caught up in Taurus energy. So we're going to see a lot of things aligning this week. And so I definitely just say take it very, very easy and tune in here to the Cosmic Community next week at 4 p.m. because it is a pledge drive show and you will get 1 hour of astrology on April 21st. Thank you so much for being tuned in to the Cosmic Community Astrology with I, your Galactic Ambassador, Stacey Dredd. I hope you have an amazing Aries new moon. Talk to you soon. Peace. Going out on a super Mars song. I got this feeling. I love it. Charlie XCX.

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2: 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I'm your host, Pearl, and this week I'll be reading two stories from Hans Christian Andersen, The Happy Family, about snails, and The Emperor's New Clothes. And then after that, in our youth segment, we'll be hearing from Emma Pyatt, reading one of her stories. But first, I think it's time for this week's puzzle.
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0: sister help.
1: This week's puzzle is about crossing a river. Michael and his younger sisters, Maddie and Mindy, want to cross a river, but they only have one boat, and the boat can only hold 100 pounds at a time. Now Michael weighs 80 pounds, and Maddie and Mindy, who are twins, weigh 40 pounds each. How can all three of them use the boat to cross the river? They can come back and forth across the river as many times as you want. I'll give you the answer later in the show.
0: Hallelujah, sister help to trim the sail.
1: And now it's time for Hans Christian Andersen. Hans Christian Andersen was born in 1805. That's about 200 years ago, a little bit more. He was a Danish author and a poet, and he wrote a lot of children's stories, and they include some things that you might have read. The Snow Queen, The Little Mermaid, Thumbelina, The Little Match Girl, The Ugly Duckling, and the stories we're going to read today. The first story I hadn't read before. It's about a family of snails. The Happy Family by Hans Christian Andersen. Really, the largest green leaf in this country is a dock leaf. If one holds it before one, it is like a whole apron. And if one holds it over one's head in rainy weather, it is almost as good as an umbrella, for it is so immensely large. The burdock never grows alone, but where there grows one, there always grow several. It is a great delight, and all this delightfulness is snail's food. The great white snails, which persons of quality in former times made fricassees of, ate and said, "Hem, hem, how delicious!" for they thought it tasted so delicate, lived on dock leaves, and therefore burdock seeds were sown. Now there was an old manor house where they no longer ate snails. They were quite extinct, but the burdocks were not extinct. They grew and grew all over the walks and all the beds. They could not get mastery over them. It was a whole forest of burdocks. Here and there stood an apple and a plum tree, or else one never would have thought that it was a garden at all. All was burdocks, and there lived the last two venerable old snails. They themselves knew not how old they were, but they could remember very well that there had been many more before, that they were of a family from foreign lands, and that for them and theirs the whole forest was planted. They had never been outside it, but they knew that there was still something more in the world, which was called the manor house, and that there they were boiled, and then they became black, and were then placed on a silver dish. But what happened further they knew not. Or in fact, what it was to be boiled and to lie on a silver dish they could not possibly imagine. But it was said to be delightful and particularly genteel. Neither the chafers, the toads, nor the earthworms, whom they asked about it, could give them any information. None of them had been boiled or laid on a silver dish. The old white snails were the first persons of distinction in the world. That they knew. The forest was planted for their sake, and the manor house was there, that they might be boiled and laid on a silver dish. Now they lived a very lonely and happy life, and as they had no children themselves, they had adopted a little common snail, which they brought up as their own. But the little one would not grow, for he was of a common family. But the old ones, especially Dame Mother Snail, thought they could observe how he increased in size. And she begged Father, if he could not see it, that he would at least feel the little snail's shell. And then he felt it, and found the good dame was right. One day there was a heavy storm of rain. "Hear how it beats like a drum on the dock leaves," said Father Snail. "There are also the raindrops," said Mother Snail. "And now the rain pours right down the stalk. You will see that it will be wet here, I am very happy to think that we have our good houses, and the little one also has his. There is more done for us than for all other creatures, sure enough. But can you not see that we are folks of quality in the world? We are provided with a house from our birth, and the burdock forest is planted for our sakes. I should like to know how far it extends, and what there is outside. There is nothing at all, said Father Snail. No place can be better than ours, and I have nothing to wish for. Yes, said the dame. I would willingly go to the manor house to be boiled and laid on a silver dish. All our forefathers have been treated so. There is something extraordinary in it, you may be sure. The manor house has most likely fallen to ruin, said Father Snail, or the burdocks have grown up over it, so they cannot come out. There need not, however, be any haste about it, but you are always in such a tremendous hurry, and the little one is beginning to be the same. Has he not been creeping up that stalk these 3 days? It gives me a headache when I look at him.
2: You must not scold him, said Mother Snail. He creeps so carefully. He will afford us much pleasure, and we have nothing but him to live for. But you have not thought of it? Where shall we get a wife for him? Do you not think that there are some of our species, a great distance, in the interior of the burdock forest?
1: Black snails, I dare say there are enough of, said the old one.
2: Black snails without a house. But they are so common, and so conceited. But we might give the ants a commission to look out for us. They run to and fro as if they had something to do, and they certainly know of a wife for our little snail.
3: I know one, sure enough, the most charming one, said one of the ants. But I am afraid we shall hardly succeed, for she is our queen.
1: That is nothing, said the old folks. Has she a house?
3: She has a palace, said the ant. The finest ant's palace, with 700 passages.
2: I thank you, said Mother Snail. Our son shall not go into an anthill. If you know nothing better than that, we shall give the commission to the white gnats. They fly far and wide in rain and sunshine, and they know the whole forest here, both within and without.
4: We have a wife for him, said the gnats. At 100 human paces from here, there sits a little snail in her house on a gooseberry bush. She is quite lonely and old enough to be married. It's only 100 human paces.
2: Well, then, let her come to him, said the old ones. He has a whole forest of burdocks, and she has only a bush. And so they went and fetched little Miss Snail. It was a whole week before she arrived, but therein was just the very best of it, for one could thus see that she was of the same species. And then the marriage was celebrated. 6 earthworms shone as well as they could. In other respects, the whole went off very quietly, for the old folks could not bear noise and merriment. But old Dame Snail made a brilliant speech. Father Snail could not speak, because he was too much affected, and so they gave them, as a dowry and inheritance, the whole forest of burdocks, and said, what they had always said, that it was the best in the world, and if they lived honestly and decently and increased and multiplied, they and their children's would once again, in the course of time, come to the manor house, be boiled black, and laid on silver dishes. After this speech was made, the old ones crept into their shells and never more came out. They slept. The young couple governed the forest and had numerous progeny, but they were never boiled and never came on to the silver dishes. So from this, they concluded that the manor house must have fallen to ruins, and that all the men in the world were extinct, and as no one contradicted them, so of course it was. And the rain beat on the dock leaves to make drum music for their sake, and the sun shone in order to give the burdock forest a color for their sakes. And they were very happy, and the whole family was happy, for they indeed were so.

0: I'm Pearl, and you're listening to Storyland. We just heard The Happy Family, published in 1847 by Hans Christian Andersen. Now we're going to hear another story by Hans Christian Andersen, and this one might be a little more familiar to you. The Emperor's New Clothes by Hans Christian Andersen. Many years ago, there was an emperor who was so excessively fond of new clothes that he spent all his money in dress. He did not trouble himself in the least about his soldiers, nor did he care to go either to the theater or the chase, except for the opportunities then afforded him for displaying his new clothes. He had a different suit for each hour of the day. And as of any other king or emperor, one is accustomed to say, "He is sitting in council." It was always said of him, "The emperor is sitting in his wardrobe." Time passed merrily in the large town which was his capital. Strangers arrived every day at the court. One day, two rogues, calling themselves weavers, made their appearance. They gave out that they knew how to weave stuffs of the most beautiful colors and elaborate patterns, the clothes manufactured from which should have the wonderful property of remaining invisible to everyone who was unfit for the office he held, or who was extraordinarily simple in character. "These must indeed be splendid clothes," thought the emperor. "Had I such a suit, I might at once find out what men in my realms are unfit for their office, and also be able to distinguish the wise from the foolish. This stuff must be woven for me immediately." And he caused large sums of money to be given to both the weavers in order that they might begin their work directly. So the two pretended weavers set up two looms and affected to work very busily, though in reality they did nothing at all. They asked for the most delicate silk and the purest gold thread, put both into their own knapsacks, and then continued their pretended work at the empty looms until late at night. "I should like to know how the weavers are getting on with my cloth," said the emperor to himself, after some little time had elapsed. He was, however, rather embarrassed when he remembered that a simpleton, or one unfit for his office, would be unable to see the manufacture. To be sure, he thought he had nothing to risk in his own person, but yet he would prefer sending someone else to bring him intelligence about the weavers and their work before he troubled himself in the affair. All the people throughout the city had heard of the wonderful property the cloth was to possess, and all were anxious to learn how wise, or how ignorant, their neighbors might prove to be. "I will send my faithful old minister to the weavers," said the emperor at last, after some deliberation. "He will best be able to see how the cloth looks, for he is a man of sense, and no one can be more suitable for his office than he is." So the old faithful minister went into the hall, where the knaves were working with all their might at their empty looms. "What can be the meaning of this?" thought the old man, opening his eyes very wide. "I cannot discover the least bit of thread on the looms." However, he did not express his thoughts out loud. The impostors requested him very courteously to be so good as to come nearer their looms, and then asked him whether the design pleased him, and whether the colors were not very beautiful, at the same time pointing to the empty frames. The poor old minister looked and looked. He could not discover anything on the looms, for a very good reason. There was nothing there. "What," thought he again, "is it possible that I am a simpleton? I have never thought myself so, and no one must know it now if I am so. Can it be that I am unfit for my office? No, that must not be said either. I will never confess that I could not see the stuff."
1: "Well, Sir Minister,"
0: said one of the knaves, still pretending to work. "You do not say whether the stuff pleases you."
1: "Oh, it is excellent," replied the old minister, looking at the loom through his spectacles. "This pattern and the colors, yes, I will tell the emperor without delay how very beautiful I think them."
0: "We shall be much obliged to you," said the impostors. And then they named the different colors and described the pattern of the pretended stuff.

The old minister listened attentively to their words, in order that he might repeat them to the emperor. And then the knaves asked for more silk and gold, saying that it was necessary to complete what they had begun. However, they put all that was given them directly into their knapsacks, and continued to work with as much apparent diligence as before at their empty looms. The emperor now sent another officer of his court to see how the men were getting on, and to ascertain whether the cloth would soon be ready. It was

0: I am certainly not stupid, thought the messenger. It must be that I am not fit for my good, profitable office. That is very odd, however. No one shall know anything about it. And accordingly, he praised the stuff that he could not see, and declared that he was delighted with both colors and patterns. Indeed, please your imperial majesty, said he to his sovereign when he returned, the cloth which the weavers are preparing is extraordinarily magnificent. The whole city was talking of the splendid cloth which the emperor had ordered to be woven at his own expense. And now the emperor himself wished to see the costly manufacture while it was still in the loom. Accompanied by a select number of officers of the court, among whom were the two honest men who had already admired the cloth, he went to the crafty impostors, who, as soon as they were aware of the emperor's approach, went on working more diligently than ever, although they still did not pass a single thread through the looms.
1: "Is not the work absolutely magnificent?" said the two officers of the crown, already mentioned. "If your majesty will only be pleased to look at it. What a splendid design! What glorious colors!"
0: And at the same time they pointed to the empty frames, for they imagined that everyone else could see this exquisite piece of workmanship.
1: "How is this?" said the emperor to himself. "I can see nothing. This is indeed a terrible affair. Am I a simpleton, or am I unfit to be an emperor? That would be the worst thing that could happen. Oh, the cloth is charming," said he aloud. "It has my complete approbation."
0: And he smiled most graciously, and looked closely at the empty looms, for on no account would he say that he could not see what two of the officers of his court had praised so much. All his retinue now strained their eyes, hoping to discover something on the looms, but they could see no more than the others. Nevertheless, they exclaimed, "Oh, how beautiful!" And they advised his majesty to have some new clothes made from this splendid material for the approaching procession.
1: "Magnificent! Charming! Excellent!" resounded on all sides, and everyone was uncommonly gay.
0: The emperor shared in the general satisfaction, and presented the impostors with the riband of an order of knighthood to be worn in their buttonholes, and the title of gentlemen weavers. The rogues sat up the whole of the night before the day on which the procession was to take place, and had 16 lights burning, so that everyone might see how anxious they were to finish the emperor's new suit. They pretended to roll the cloth off the looms, cut the air with their scissors, and sewed with needles without any thread in them.
1: "See," cried they at last, "the emperor's new clothes are ready."
0: And now the emperor, with the grand ease of his court, came to the weavers, and the rogues raised their arms, as if in the act of holding something up, saying, "Here are your majesty's trousers. Here is the scarf. Here is the mantle. The whole suit is as light as a cobweb. One might fancy one has nothing on at all when dressed in it. That, however, is the great virtue of this delicate cloth."
1: "Yes, indeed," said all the courtiers, although not one of them could see anything of this exquisite manufacture.
0: "If your imperial majesty will be graciously pleased to take off your clothes, we will fit on the new suit in front of the looking-glass." The emperor was accordingly undressed, and the rogues pretended to array him in his new suit. The emperor, turning round from side to side before the looking-glass,
1: "How splendid the majesty looks in his new clothes, and how well they fit!" everyone cried out. "What a design! What colors! These are indeed royal robes!"
2: "The canopy, which is to be borne over your majesty in the procession, is waiting," announced the chief master of the ceremonies.
1: "I am quite ready," answered the emperor. "Do my new clothes fit well?"
0: asked he, turning himself round again before the looking-glass.

0: in order that he might appear to be examining his handsome suit. The lords of the bedchamber, who were to carry His Majesty's train, felt about on the ground, as if they were lifting up the ends of the mantle, and pretended to be carrying something, for they would by no means betray anything like simplicity or unfitness for their office.
1: Presenting His Majesty...
0: So now the emperor walked under his high canopy in the midst of the procession through the streets of his capital, and all the people standing by and those at the windows cried out, "Oh, how beautiful are our emperor's new clothes! What a magnificent train there is to the mantle, and how gracefully the scarf hangs!" In short, no one would allow that he could not see these much admired clothes, because in doing so, he would have declared himself either a simpleton or unfit for his office. Certainly none of the emperor's various suits had ever made so great an impression as these invisible ones.
2: "But the emperor has nothing on at all," said a little child.
0: "Listen to the voice of innocence," exclaimed his father, and what the child had said was whispered from one to another.
2: "But he has nothing on at all," at last cried out all the people.
0: The emperor was vexed, for he knew that the people were right. But he thought the procession must go on now, and the lords of the bedchamber took greater pains than ever to appear to be holding up a train, although in reality there was no train to hold. That was The Emperor's New Clothes, written by Hans Christian Andersen. In just a moment will be our youth segment, and we'll be hearing from Emma Pyatt reading one of her stories. But first, it's time to answer this week's puzzle.
3: Michael rowed the boat ashore, hallelujah.
0: If you remember, this week's puzzle was about crossing a river. Michael, Maddie, and Mindy want to cross a river. Michael weighs 80 pounds, and his sisters, Maddie and Mindy, each weigh 40 pounds. If they have one boat, and it only holds 100 pounds at most, how can they all get across the river? Well, the answer is that Maddie and Mindy go across together. They only weigh 80 pounds together. Then one of them, say Maddie, comes back. Then Michael goes across the river by himself, since he's 80 pounds and can't go with anybody else. Then Mindy rows back across the river, and Maddie and Mindy come back together at the end. Congratulations to all of you who solved it, but don't worry if you didn't. There'll be a new puzzle in the next Storyland. And now, I think it's time to hear from Emma Pyatt from Amity Creek Elementary School in Bend, Oregon.
4: My name is Emma. I am in fourth grade. I go to Amity Creek. Belle at her grandma's house. Once there was a girl. Her name is Belle. She was 8 years old. She had no sisters or brothers. She only had a mom and a dad. Belle loved baking cookies with her mom. Belle made bread with her grandma. She loved her bread. One day, Belle went upstairs and put her hand against the wall. And at the top of the stairs, a secret door opened that you couldn't see. Belle walked in the door. She saw tons of stuff in the room. There was a bookshelf in a corner. The bookshelf was filled with books. Behind the couch is a chest. The chest isn't that big. It is yellow and brown. Belle opened the chest. It had some old pictures of a little girl. She was very pretty, wearing old-fashioned clothes. She wonders who the girl is, so she takes the pictures downstairs to show her grandma. She asks her grandma, "Who is that?" Belle's grandma says, That's me. Where did you find it? Belle said upstairs, inside a secret door that you can't see in a chest. Belle's grandma said, I haven't seen these pictures for so long.
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7: Well, I'm supposed to be getting a Reagan rant there, but it's not coming up. Let's see if I can get some music. Anyway, you are tuned in to the psychedelic protests here on KPOV Bend, and I'm trying to get my music off of a... What you call it? Let's see here. Maybe now it'll work.
8: I have here a copy of a report of the district attorney of Alameda County. It concerns a dance that was sponsored by the Vietnam Day Committee, sanctioned by the university as a student activity, and that was held in the men's gymnasium at the University of California. The incidents are so bad, so contrary to our standards of human behavior, that I couldn't possibly recite them to you here from this platform in detail. But there is clear evidence that there were things that shouldn't be permitted on a university campus. Let me just read a few excerpts. The total crowd at the dance was in excess of 3,000, including a number of less than college-age juveniles. Three rock and roll bands were in the center of the gymnasium, playing simultaneously all during the dance. And all during the dance, movies were shown on two screens at the opposite ends of the gymnasium. These movies were the only lights in the gym proper. They consisted of color sequences that gave the appearance of different colored liquids spreading across the screen, followed by shots of men and women on occasion. Shots were the men and women's nude torsos on occasion, and persons twisted and gyrated in provocative and sensual fashion.

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1: Yes, thank you very much. And in case you didn't know it, you have joined the psychedelic protest right here on KPOV Bend. And that last block, we just heard a cluster of songs from Moody Blues. We heard the prison song from Graham Nash. And I think that was about it for there. I'm having a little difficulty keeping track of what I'm playing because I downloaded everything, my playlist, on a thumb drive this morning, and then the order I had everything in just got completely scattered into total chaos. So I've got songs in no order at all, but it's all right. It seems to be that's where my brain's at today and yesterday. Quite spacey. I'm not sure why. Maybe it was the Rick Simpson oil I was testing to see how good it was. Anyway, let's get back to some more music. And I know there's going to be some more Moody's here, so let's see.

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1: I was young? Yeah, definitely check it out. It's always a great scene happening at that Blues and the Jazz Festival. Jazz right now, blues in the fall. All right, you're tuned in to the Psychedelic Protest here on KPOV Bend. And last block, we heard lots of moody blues. You know, it's one of those bands that is just phenomenal. They have always been just amazing, incredible. First time I saw them, my jaw just hit the floor. And the last time I saw them was on their last world tour, and it was just as spectacular, that's for sure. Well, let's see what kind of music I can pull up here next. And I want to thank all of you who have donated so far, and urge those who are still sitting on the fence to please dig a little deeper and support community radio.

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2: All right. Welcome once again to the psychedelic protest here on KPOV Bend. That last block, we heard lots of Moody Blues and one song from, who did we? Oh, Paul Kantner and Grace Slick. And let's see, I've got a story for you. It's one of my pre-recorded ones about a little time I did in jail at the San Francisco County or county jail or the city prison. Call it whichever you want. When I was 15. And there's parts of, every time I tell this story, I kind of, not realizing it, I leave out the most traumatic parts. I guess that's normal. So I'll see if I can, if they're left out, I will point them out at the end of the story, I think.
3: The psychedelic protest this week. And let's see, I was going to finish a story from a week or 2 weeks ago, whenever it was. Let's see. So, I had returned from the 2 week jail sentence for breaking into my own little abode in San Francisco in the wrong neighborhood at the wrong time. But I told you I would tell you what happened during that 2 weeks. Because it was, for anybody that's been to jail, it was no big deal. For all of you who have never been to jail, you'll think, oh, well, that's not a nice thing. But, hey, that's jail. And I was a dumb, kind of irritating, stubborn little punk. So I had a lot of things happen that probably didn't need to happen if I'd have just paid attention and listened to what I was told to do. Without question. When I got there, it was late in the night, and they hand you your clothing and tell you to put it on. The guy asked me if I needed to use the bathroom, and I said I did. And luckily, it was the middle of the night, because the bathroom he took me to was shared by everybody on the cell block, and it was just wide open. All the toilets were against the wall, wide open to everybody. Showers are against another wall, open to everybody. And in the middle of the whole big room was a fountain sink, just stainless steel, 360-degree with foot pedals around the whole thing so you could operate. And up through the center of it was a fountain with dispensers for soap. And you had plenty of room for probably 20 people at a time around it. Anyway, middle of the night, there was no one else in there. I felt comfortable, went over, took a dump, emptied my bladder, put everything on but the underwear. Got down to the cell, and the guy sees the underwear in my hand, and he says, "You need to put that on." And I said, "I don't wear underwear." And he said, "You wear it in here." And I said, "Well, I don't need to. I don't wear underwear." And he says, "I'm going to do my rounds. When I come back, you better be wearing that underwear." Well, I hadn't worn underwear since I'd run away from home at 13, and I didn't think it was a big deal, so when he came back, I hadn't put the underwear back on. And there was a trustee with him, and the guy says, "Man, you need to put that underwear on." I said, "Hell, man, I don't need to put it on. I don't need, you know, don't need to wear it." He said, "You better do it." And they both disappeared, came back about 15 minutes later. They saw that I hadn't put it on. And I got escorted around back to the kitchen, where I got a good ass-kicking for about what seemed like 10 minutes. It was probably only 1 or 2 minutes before I was taken back to my cell and put the underwear on. The next day, they had us take our mattresses, which were these really thin cotton stuff, blue and white striped ticking on the outside mattresses, up onto the roof of this building. I don't know how many stories it was, probably four or five, and let them air out. And we all set them into place. Mine was almost brand new. I mean, it was nicer than most of all the others I saw, which when somebody picked them up, had all the gobs of old stuffing hanging down in the bottom, and on top three quarters of it, just nothing but material. So I laid mine out, came back up at the end of the day to retrieve our mattresses, and I picked mine up, and this very, very large black guy came over and pushed this lousy little mattress into my chest and said, "This is your mattress," and took mine. And in that situation, all I could do was take it back. And when that happened, all hell broke loose. But instead of he going nuts on me, the guards came over, broke it up. I said, the whole explaining the do, you know, come on, he took it, you saw it. He took my mattress, gave it to the black guy. Me, I got the other one. Then they took me down to my room, had me put my mattress on the cot and strip. And then they put me in shackles, took me back up to the top of the building. This is November. This is Thanksgiving weekend. And at the top of the building, they had these little U-hooks that were sticking out of the concrete floor or roof, I don't know, about every 10 feet or so apart. And they chained me like a monkey, like a dog, to that J-hook, that U-hook, and then left me there all night, freezing my ass off on a cold, crispy, cold San Francisco night. Man, so that was my lesson. The next morning, when they came to get me, they took me down for chow. The guy that I tried to get my mattress back from was one of the guys in the kitchen. And I got my tray of food. It was filled with loogies. So at that point, I just started not eating. I had no idea how long I was going to be in there anyway. I figured I could go a few days. As was, it was a nice long fast because the food was always full of something and it wasn't even worth trying to eat it. Fortunately, nobody was trying to force me to eat it or it would have been a real problem. And then when the day came, they told me I was getting out of there. I decided to let it all loose because I hadn't taken a dump the whole time I was in there. I hadn't eaten the whole time, so it wasn't too hard. And I left a big message smeared on the wall, "F you," and they took me out of there. Fortunately, they didn't see it before they hauled me out of there. And I didn't feel bad about whoever had to clean it up because I had a pretty good idea who the guy was, and he was a total jerk anyway. So that was the life for a couple of weeks in the San Francisco City Prison.

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1: 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You can come down to the station, 401 Bond Street. You can do a number of things. And once you've done it, once you become a sustaining member, you can forget all about it. You don't have to worry about when you got to, oh, gosh, I got to come up with a few bucks. I forgot. I got to notice that station needs money. No, it's already happening. It's automatic. It's like when you go to buy something and it says, would you like to break this into four or five or six easy payments? Well, it's just as easy. You do 10 bucks a month, 20 bucks a month. You don't see it. It comes right out and you don't even feel it. You don't notice it. And it's no more than what you're, you know, we waste that much in a day. Just diddling around, screwing around, we waste that much in a day. Buying munchies, extra coffee, extra cappuccino, an extra IPA, whatever. We are always wasting money. So waste a little on KPOV, please. We need it. We really need it. And you need it because it is the only thing keeping you informed directly and honestly from your community and the world to you. And that's all I got to say about it. So put your hand in your pocket, grab some change, grab your nuts, whatever it takes. 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Okay, more music. 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
1: I was young? Yeah, coming right up, about 20 minutes, fine jazz. And from the heart of jazz, New Orleans. All right, you are tuned in to the Psychedelic Protest here on KPOV with me, the other one, and my mascot, Chi Dog, right here in my lap. Yeah, that's right, Chi. I called your name. And that last one we heard was Wild Tales from Graham Nash. And I can't remember what was in there before. Moody Blues, I know that. Let's get back into some classic. Animals, House of the Rising Sun.

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0: great duets, Kiki Roderick. Kiki and Roderick played last Sunday at the Jazz Tent. 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
1: And now, if you notice, we've gone back and forth with some older material, some newer material from younger people, but all of these are great duets, y'all. All of them.
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1: I'm no Denise, so y'all bear with me, okay?

A duet tribute, a jazz duet tribute, would not be the same without Louis and Ella, right, y'all? Can you imagine jazz without Ella Fitzgerald and Louis Armstrong? I don't think you can. So this is one of their tunes. We're going to do this for you.

0: singing the great duets, Kiki and Roderick, Joe Linda, Kiki Chapman, and Roderick Harper, here on WWOZ, recorded last Sunday at the Jazz Tent. Let's get right back to the music here on WWOZ-FM New Orleans.
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Now, you asked for a little more Marvin Gaye and Tammy Terrell, so we got that for you. You got to have them. You're going to do a duet, you got to have them. You got to do it. All right, let's do it, y'all.

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1: Really?
0: Yeah.
1: You don't want to be in love anymore?
0: I want to be in love.
1: What about a shrimp po' boy? Is that better than being in love?
0: I love shrimp po' boys.
1: What about red beans and rice? That's better than being in love?

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So you gotta sometimes make your own stuff, right? Or make a duet out of it. You can play anything and make it jazz. Jazz is the only form of music, and you can take any song and make it, give it a jazz feel, right? All right.

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0: Merci beaucoup. 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I have a public service announcement. Jazz Fest just announced they're sold out for today. Tickets are still available for the general public tomorrow. Back to Johnny Sansone, recorded yesterday at the Blues Tent here on the WWOZ FM New Orleans broadcast of 2026 Jazz Festival. 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

you, blues fans. I'm gonna send this out to my neighbors across the bayou. There they are over there. My St. John buddies. Are you ready?

Hey, Johnny Sansone, live at the Blues Tent yesterday here on the 55th annual New Orleans Jazz and Heritage Festival broadcast, courtesy of WWOZ FM New Orleans. We are going to go lickety-split into Irma Thomas live at the Gospel Tent. Remember, y'all, you dirty sinners out there, this counts as going to church. So take it over, Irma. It's WWOZ FM New Orleans. 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
1: 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Oh, yeah.

0: You know, all you have to say is, who will open doors that you cannot see? Jesus will.
1: Yes, he will.
0: Yes, sir. Woo.

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Let's go back to the stage.

0: Man, oh man, is it great to be back in New Orleans with you guys during Jazz Fest. Wow.
1: Oh yeah.
0: Thank you so much. We got a new Little Feat album out. It's called Strike Up the Band. And we're going to play a couple of them for you right now. This one's called Midnight Flight.

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Structure. All right, we're gonna lay another brand new one on you right now. Fred, you have a great

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